0: guidelines are just that, guidelines, and are not legally binding. At the same time, the federal government is outlining its rule book for AI data centers. The principles come amid intense scrutiny over the giant structures, from the cost to the environmental impacts. Morgan Black has the details.
1: This is the choice we have as Canadians. If we don't build the infrastructure of the future here, we will have to buy it from somewhere else.
2: Minister Evan Solomon says the global race is on to build AI data centers. But he announced the expectations for those building in Canada. The framework for responsible data center development includes that tech companies must create lasting local benefits, not shift electricity costs to Canadians, and limit water use. Vas Bednar is the managing director at the Canadian Shield Institute.
3: It's a bit more of a wish list, ask very nicely, which is why we're seeing this, you know, partnership and bringing along partners on these principles.
2: Provinces remain in control of the projects, like the Alberta government, who recently courted tech giant Meta to build its first Canadian data center northeast of Edmonton. Solomon says 23 companies have signed on so far. Morgan Black, CBC News, Edmonton.
0: For the third time, the judge in the Lindsay Clancy murder trial has ordered jurors to resume their deliberations after instructing them on what is required to convict a defendant.
4: If you evaluate all the evidence and you still have a reasonable doubt remaining, the defendant is entitled to the benefit of that doubt and must be acquitted.
0: The jurors have been deliberating for 6 days and have twice told the judge they cannot reach a unanimous verdict. Clancy is charged with murder and the deaths of her three children. The Massachusetts woman doesn't deny the killings, but she says she was suffering from postpartum psychosis at the time. Prosecutors allege she planned the killings and was therefore in her right mind. Power workers are busy today trying to reconnect thousands of homes and businesses after a violent storm swept across southern Ontario. Toronto bore the brunt of it. Expressways flooded, the subway shut down, tens of thousands left without power. City fire crews responded to more than 1,000 calls, the second highest volume in a single day. And that is your World This Hour. For CBC News, I'm Albert Della Tala.
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6: 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A wave of violence has swept over this community of just 13,000 people. 15 murders in the last 5 years.
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10: 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Number 1.
12: This was the number one song from last

Yes, that is Role Model out of America with that number one hit song called High Hopes 3000. Will it be able to hang on to our top spot for 3 weeks straight? You'll need to stick with me until the end of the show to find out. I'm your guest host, Jeremy Ratt, filling in for Grant Lawrence. And on this week's countdown, you're going to hear four debut songs enter the countdown. And you'll hear which song is the highest jumper on the chart and which song received the most online votes this past week as well. And here's how your top 20 works. We keep track of Canadian streaming numbers and radio spins every week, and we count up all of your votes that come into cbcmusic.ca/top20vote, and that helps us figure out the order of the songs you're about to hear. And all of this new music can also be heard on Mornings, Drive, and After Dark on CBC Music. Now, let's get this week's countdown started with the brand new single from Ruth B. out of Edmonton. Ruth B.'s new studio album is entitled Peace to Make, and that's where you'll find this new track. It's called Best Days, and it starts this week's CBC Music Top 20

0: not doing that today.
1: That is our second debut this week. It comes courtesy of American singer Masego. It's called Limerence, and it enters your countdown at number 19. Masego just wrapped up tour dates in Canada in support of his new album entitled Fix Your Face. And if you want to help either of those songs by Masego or Ruth B to climb up this chart, you can do so by voting for them right now at cbcmusic.ca/top20vote. And that's where you can check out all the songs that are hoping to break into the chart as well. 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I'm Jeremy Ratt in Vancouver, and our third debut this week comes from Montreal indie rocker Julie Neff. And this song also received the most online votes this past week. It's called Something, and it enters the countdown

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0: That is new music from Leon Bridges with Light the Way, and it enters the countdown at number 17. Look for Leon's new studio album September 25th. It's entitled Happiness Anytime. No tour dates have been announced yet, but we'll be sure to let you know. I'm Jeremy Ratt, and I wish we could play you all 20 songs in full on this chart, but this hour simply isn't long enough. So, here's a quick roll through the songs coming in at number 16 to 14.
1: 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Counting down. You're sitting
0: there smiling. Miracle from Vancouver's Young Friend climbs two spots.

0: from Australia's Julia Jacqueline pushes up three spots to number 14. Get away from me, I think I love you.
1: 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Counting down the 20 hottest tracks of the week.
0: I'm Jeremy Ratt, still to come, number one. So, the big question this week is, will Role Model and his hit song High Hopes 3000 have the power to be able to hang on to our number one spot for 3 weeks straight? You'll need to stick with me until the end of the hour to find out. But right now, up next, it's our highest jumper on the chart this week. Perhaps you've heard of this songwriter, might ring a bell. She goes by the name of Olivia Rodrigo. The 23-year-old was joined by some big names last weekend at her Lilith Fair-inspired Daisy Chain Festival in California. Names like Bikini Kill, Santigold, Chapel Roan, Sarah McLachlan, Melinda French Gates also joined the stage later in the evening to match the fundraising efforts for women and girls, raising a whopping $20 million. It looks like a great time was had by all, despite the heat wave they were in. Olivia Rodrigo's new single debuted on last week's Countdown. It's called Stupid Song. This week, it bolts up the chart a massive 7 spots to hit the brakes on the number 13 position right here on your CBC Music Top 20.

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Number 12.

All right, that is the latest from Vancouver's Shade Owele with Tell Me, which moves up two spots to take number 12. Are you online right now? If so, head to CBC Music's YouTube channel to watch a stunning performance from Shade Owele. It's a whole vibe. I'm Jeremy Ratt, and you're listening to the CBC Music Top 20, which can be heard on CBC Music, CBC Radio 1, Sirius XM, and on demand at CBC Listen. Our email address is top20@cbc.ca. Now, last week, I asked you, was there a band or an artist that took some time to grow on you? There's nothing more frustrating than listening to a legendary artist and you're just sitting there, scratching your head. Well, I got a letter from Christina, and she says, Elliott Smith. It took me a while. I started with his album Either Or, and it didn't really sink in, but something kept me coming back. Now I love him and his songs to bits, and I'm practicing them on the guitar every day. Those are great songs, and shout out to you, Christina. If you want to share your musical pursuits and stories with us, send us an email, top20@cbc.ca. That's top20@cbc.ca. Now, up next, a collab you didn't know you needed this year. It comes from one of the country's finest voices in country music, William Prince. His pal Nathaniel Rateliff joins him on this new single called Change, and this week it climbs two spots to take number 11 right here on your CBC Music Top 20. Power.

0: Cracking the top 10 at number 10, that is new music from Loren with Gold in California. The Montreal singer's new album was just released. It's called Don't Be Funny Without Me, and that's where you'll find the song we just heard. I'm Jeremy Ratt, filling in for Grant Lawrence this week, and I wish we could play you every song on this chart in full, but we never have enough time. So, here's a quick spin through the tunes coming in at 9 to 6.
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0: My Body Isn't Ready from Somber moves up 6 spots to take number 9. Moving up 3 spots, taking number 8, it's Lisa LeBlanc with Whole Lot of Talking. 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
1: I'm your guest host, Jeremy Ratt, in Vancouver. 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Now, let's get into our top five this week, starting with Tommy Lafroy. The duo's debut album will be released October 23rd via 30 Tigers, and they will be hitting the road for tour dates with a stop in Toronto October 27th at Sneaky D's. This week, Tommy Lafroy's single Slush Puppy climbs three spots to crack the top five at number five, right here on your CBC Music Top 20. You should.

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Number 4.

latest from Billie Ann with Otis, and this week it slides up one spot to take number 4. I'm Jeremy Ratt. Now, let's get into the top 3 this week, starting with Jungle. Up 3 spots, this is The Wave crashing into the number 3 position right here on your CBC Music Top 20.

That's new music from Jungle with The Wave. It's number three. I'm Jeremy Ratt, and now, up next... Whoa! It looks like we will indeed have a brand new number one song this week because Role Model has been squeezed out of the top spot. But who has the power to do that? We will find out in a few minutes, but first, this is our former reigning champ for 2 weeks straight. This is Role Model with his hit song, High Hopes 3000. This week,

0: All right, we counted Canadian streaming numbers and radio spins along with all of your votes. And now, taking the top spot this week, it is Phoebe Bridgers. The American singer's new album is entitled Lost Weekend, which is out now on Dead Oceans, and you can get your tickets in Toronto. She's got two shows there and one in Vancouver in October, folks. From Phoebe Bridgers' new album, this is Lost Boys. It's your new number one song right here on your CBC Music Top 20.
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That is Phoebe Bridgers with Lost Boys. 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And that was your CBC Music Top 20 for the week of September 3rd.

0: 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This week's show is produced by Marianne Carosi. I'm Jeremy Ratt. Meet you next time at the top.
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Amen. Those are some words of affirmation to put to good use when someone or something in your life does you wrong. It's not right, but it's okay. It'll be okay. You'll be okay. The late, great Whitney Houston. It's not right, but it's okay. And that's how I'm going to kick off your show today. Welcome to it. My name is Angeline Tetteweo. So this next song almost didn't happen because Toni Braxton was tired. She was at the end of a very grueling period of time working in the studio every day, putting together the songs that would be on her album, The Heat. This particular track came down the pipe at the 11th hour when she thought she was done. And she was excited to be done. So the idea of going back into the studio to record one more track felt like a lot. But when she heard the song, she liked it so much, she knew she had to do it. She said it fit well with her style of music, which she calls the Lifetime Network for Women, speaking to issues and ideas that uniquely affect us. This one touches on the lengths some women will go to vilify another woman instead of their boyfriend, their husband, or their partner. Toni is saying, I'm not the one you should be worried about because he wasn't man enough for me.

has got to be one of the all-time greatest songs that center cheating and infidelity. The ladies of Destiny's Child are clocking the red flags. You heard Say My Name. I'm going to take you back to the early days of Canadian pop radio with Bass is Bass. In the 3 decades since the group split up, each member has gone on to become an impressive professional in their own right. Chin and Jetty is out in Vancouver working with some of the most promising artists out of the West Coast, like Bukola and Zeta. Not to mention some of the biggest names in the business, like Drake and 50 Cent. MC Mystic, a.k.a. Roger Mooking, has built a culinary empire, while Ivana Santilli has gone on to release 5 critically acclaimed albums in addition to her work as a voice actor and film composer. This music is off their final album released in 1995, off Memories of the Soul Shack Survivors. This is Wild and Mellow.

is a little something for all y'all that are into the astrology. This is MC Lights, who happens to be a Libra with a moon in Pisces, whatever that means. Track's called Zodiac, which actually reminds me of this teacher who shared a story on social media saying that she groups children in her classes according to astrological sign and finds the method works very well and makes for a harmonious classroom. I'm Angeline Tetteweo. I'm going to stay back here in the mid-90s with Naughty by Nature, originally from East Orange, New Jersey. It was Tretch, Vinrock, and DJ KG. They have since split up, and Tretch has said there is no chance of another reunion. But while they were together, they had a string of hits with OPP and Everything's Gonna Be All Right. That track, Uptown Anthem, Feel Me Flow, from their Grammy-winning album, Poverty's Paradise. During Tretch's stint on Drink Champs, he actually got into his songwriting process, saying that he would often start with the hook and then build the rest of the song around that. That was definitely the case with this, Naughty by Nature, Hip Hop Hooray. Give it up.

This beauty was produced by Socrates for the Nas album Godson, features Julie Black, dress called Heaven. Julie Black actually has her own version of that song, or at least she used the same beat for her album This Is Me for a song called The Things You Do. I'm Anthony Tetteweo. This is The Block on CBC Music. This next selection is such a classic. Classic reggae sound from Coco T. This is one of those songs for me where I can't figure out how I seem to know all the lyrics. Do you know what I'm talking about? Does this happen to you? Or is this an affliction that is just linked to my choice of profession? Anyway, like I said, classic reggae sound from the era of dancehall, just prior to when more electronic sounds and production became the norm. Coco T's first album dropped back in 1983 called Wait Emma Go Do Can't Stop Coco T. With this song, he leans into lover's rock. This is a lovelorn lament. Here is Lost My Sonia.

The song is just packed with nostalgia. The tune actually reminds me of a sentiment that is floating around the music verse these days, that there's a lack of real romance and yearning and courtship in modern love songs. That was Barris Hammond with a song released back in the early 2000s called Rock Away. This next Calypso tune from Singing Sandra is very much reflective of the genre's roots in political and social commentary, which is a direct descendant of the traditions of the African griot. This song is about sexual harassment in the workplace. It was released in 1987. It was originally titled Sexy Employees. And it centered not only the harassment that women had to tolerate and sometimes still do in professional settings by majority male managers and bosses, but also the things that women felt they needed to do to get the job, like dressing provocatively, even when they wouldn't normally. Singing Sandra earned herself the title National Calypso Queen for this song. Here is Die With My Dignity.

A song from Manu Dibango, famously sampled by Rihanna by way of Michael Jackson's Wanna Be Starting Something. It is the most sampled African song in history, Soul Makossa, with Makossa meaning I will dance. This is The Block on CBC Music. Thanks so much for tuning in. 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I have music now from the late, great Hayden Neal. Every time I play one of his songs, I can't help but think about how tragic his story is. You know, he was involved in this severe accident while riding a scooter back in 2007. A 20-year-old man was charged in connection with this accident that left him in hospital in critical condition that resulted in 2 years of intensive rehabilitation. At one point, he even lost the use of his voice. But he recovered. He recovered enough to begin recording again, only to be diagnosed with cancer shortly thereafter. He passed away in November of 2009, surviving one brush with death, only to be faced with it again. Here is Jack Soul with Shady Day.

expect it. If you can summon your power of vulnerability and let love in, you may find you just can't get enough. This is Tiana Major 9 with more. My kid is going to be so happy to hear this next track because it is a version of Atomic Dog, a remix of Atomic Dog that was crafted for the movie Trolls. I really do love how some of these animated movies like Trolls and, of course, the Sing series of films that bring back some of these classics for the younger generations. This was an anthem for the funk trolls in the film. A tribe of trolls who are the keepers of the funk. And George Clinton himself voices the role of King Quincy, the ruler of the funk trolls, alongside Queen Essence, voiced by Mary J. Blige, and Anderson .Paak, who voices Prince D, their son.

Even the best of us can get caught up in a web of love that we can't seem to escape from. Leon Thomas isn't any different, because it seems he has met his match. You heard Just How You Are. I'm Angeline Tetteweo. Stereo Fox described this next song as sweet melancholia. We find Arlo Parks alongside Sampha, and on this track they sing, I can't find no love, no love for myself. She sings of looking for that feeling in other things, love being one of them, even if it's the toxic variety. And in the aftermath, this tune speaks to being able to look in the mirror and honestly assess your own role in the tragic situation that played out, something that can be hard to do when you're sitting in your own self-pity. Here is Senses.

That is Sibby with music from their self-titled album released late 2025. Just one of seven amazing songs that deal with things like self-sabotage and abuse, with identity and love, even the toxic variety, which is reflected in that track. When you seem powerless to stop yourself, even when you know the outcome, you heard Don't Wake Me Up as I come to my last few for you. This is The Block on CBC Music. I'm Angeline Tetuayo. This next selection is from a Polaris Prize-nominated singer-songwriter named Aquaculture. It is in collaboration with the award-winning soprano Misha Brueger-Gosman. So this song reflects the environment in which Aquaculture grew up. It is the result of systemically racist policies in the city of Halifax that basically forced the African-Canadian residents off their land and out of their homes in the historically Black community of Africville. They forced these people basically out of the city itself, into Dartmouth and into social housing that I don't think they would have ever needed if they were allowed to keep their homes and land. They concentrated this community into an area that was then robbed of services, investment, infrastructure, an opportunity. This is a tried and true redlining technique, perfect recipe for high unemployment and poverty. And one of the resulting symptoms of this is intercommunity violence. Aquaculture wrote this song with hope. This is an optimistic plea for his contemporaries to start thinking about the violence in their communities and how generational trauma is catching up to them, how they are reacting to each other without love, without connection. Aquaculture saying, quote, it's a plea to get back to connection and community. Here is Make That Change.

0: I ask, what does it take to heal each other? When will it stop? The need to kill each other? I guess we'll never know why we don't deal with each other. What drives us to shoot each other? Knowing our mothers are friends, grandfathers and grandmothers. When does it stop? The hatred for each other? Trust me, if I could, I would answer these calls and see us chill with each other. We can't even speak to each other. Grew up down the street from each other. But yet I watched on a screen you and me kill one another. And now it's just normal to shoot when we see each other. What happened to us believing each other? What happened to us seeing ourselves as brothers? What happened to us as men, as sons, as fathers? Speaking to our sons, our sisters, our daughters about the benefits of community, sharing in unity. What will it take for us to feed one another?
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Sounds from summer 2026. It is Zeta, an emerging voice from Whistler, BC. Track produced by Chin and Jetty. She said the song is a symbol of unyielding hope that there's space for all of us in this big, big world. You heard, they'll never find us. And with that, your show's about to be a wrap. You've been listening to The Block on CBC Music. My name is Angeline Tetawayo. Thank you, thank you, thank you so much for tuning in. I'm going to leave you with another song from Out West. Well, it's from an artist who's originally from Ontario, but she traded that in for the soft mountains, the cool streams, and the rocky Pacific beaches of BC. Here is Ruby Waters, a song that resonates, or probably will resonate, with anyone who's ever walked in the path of grief. This is 6 Feet Under. Peace and love.

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1: Microphone check, 1, 2, 1, 2. Hey, it's Odario Williams transmitting to you direct from downtown Toronto. You're listening to CBC Music. This is After Dark. Now, this program offers you the warmest of vibes, vibrations, good energy for your Thursday night. Hey, just kick back and let the music do what it does. We'll kick things off with Sam Henshaw. Here's Get Back.

So Lovely Indeed. A warm tune, a feel-good tune by Ontario's Sunshine Makers. Track's called Nothing Lasts Forever. Well, ain't that the truth? Up next, I've got Canadian rock star Beatrice Deer. Great songwriter, and she plays a mean guitar. It's coming off her new record, Inuit Legend. And she's basically talking about her upbringing in Nunavik and addressing themes of intergenerational trauma and mental health and life in the Canadian Arctic. Here's a track off that record. This is Beatrice Deer with Wolf Woman.

Well, I'm just happy that you've been here with me. And hey, if you've been here with me over the years, you'll know that every After Dark Anniversary, as some folks call it, I read a lot of the emails, the letters sent to me over the months. I pluck a few and we have a little reading session. So we'll do that tomorrow night. And hey, side note, if you're in the Montreal area, After Dark Live is taking place on Friday, September 25th. I'll be recording a live session, a DJ set, a live version of After Dark on Friday, September 25th for the Pop Montreal Festival. Definitely search that if you are intending to come out and check out the festivities. Put that in your calendar. This next tune's by Coco Roco. It's called Closer to Me.

Don't see what? Don't say it be. The closer, the closer, the closer. But anyway, you know what I'm saying? I'm not talking like a Jamaican. I'm not a Jamaican. I'm Bajan. Come close.

There will be no second chances, baby. A great tune by Tai Shi, a song about putting an end to toxicity in your life. It's titled Red Light. Again, that was Tai Shi. I hope you're enjoying your Thursday night. I hope these nights have been peaceful, manageable, and full of music, because music just sounds better at night, in my humble opinion. This next track's by Billie Ann. It's called Otis.

coming out of Liverpool, England. That's MT Jones. And he admitted to listening to a lot of Motown and Stax Records recordings before recording his record titled Joy, released this year. He's quite a musician. He's been gigging around the world, playing bass or keys for other artists, but he finally released his own record. Again, that was MT Jones with I Don't Understand. You're listening to After Dark on CBC Music. I'm your host, Odario, spinning tunes till 1 a.m.

You just heard Nige B working with Artifice the Visionary, tracks called Heal. Let's get into our moment of soul song right about now. This one goes back to 2009 by one of neo-soul's greatest. It's Maxwell. It's off his record Black Summer's Night. This record was a bit of a comeback album. You know, he came out in the mid to late 90s and really helped pioneer the neo-soul sound. Took a little break and then came back with this record just to let people know he still had it, and he certainly did. This track I'll play you is my favorite tune on the record. It's a bittersweet love song about meeting the right person at the wrong time. It's called Pretty Wings. Here's Maxwell.

the music of Silas Short. It's called Guy. This next track's by Montreal's Edwin Raphael. Now, he describes himself as a quiet observer, a people watcher, which helps inform his music and his songwriting. He says that all comes from being the middle child, the second born. Well, he might be on to something with that one. Well, regardless, it's a great song. I'll play you a track called First Time on Earth. It's about that first step into a being, into a moment of arrival in your life that you didn't choose, but you must fully inhabit. Here's Edwin Raphael.

Great stuff by Paul Chin working with Madison McFerrin. It's called Brand New Moon. This next track is by Sophia Bell, coming out of Montreal. It's off her new record, When the Cows Come Home. Now, this song, she says, was inspired by late 90s British alternative anthems. She wanted to make an anthem of her own, a song that explores what it means to be human in an increasingly distracted modern world, in a social media-driven world. Well, she wanted to step away from what we know as the rat race and recuperate from tech fatigue. Here is Sophia Bell with Rat Race.

An absolute classic goes back to 2009. It's by Irish duo Swell Season. Do you remember them? Consists of Glenn Hansard and Marketa Urglova. Now, those two, they got popular while composing and performing songs for the 2007 film Once. They starred in the film as two struggling musicians living in Dublin. Well, unfortunately, sadly, Glenn Hansard, the voice that you just heard, died in a motorcycle crash in Dublin just this past July. He was only 56 years old. That was one of their standout tunes called Low Rising off their record Strict Joy. Again, that was Swell Season. You're listening to After Dark on CBC Music. I'm your host, Dario, spinning tunes till 1 a.m.

I got to sleep late last night. Hey, maybe my therapist is right. A beautiful tune. A beautiful voice. You just heard Leanne LaHavis. She said she wanted to give her listeners a window into a moment of her life and basically write this song that reflects on a period of uncertainty in her life. Well, that song was recorded live off the floor, titled Disarray. Again, that was Leanne LaHavis. It's After Dark on CBC Music. Up next on deck is BC's Ivan Hartle with So Am I.

a hot tune by the Free Nationals, featuring Jamaican star Chronix. It's called Eternal Light. This next track's by Sister Ray. That's the stage name of Ella Coyes. I do love their stage name, named after the Velvet Underground song. That's very cool. Well, Sister Ray was raised in Sturgeon County along the Albertan Prairies and writes fabulous tunes like this one called Planet News. Check it out.

I've figured it out, but I don't know who I am on the inside. It's a young artist coming out of Calgary. Her name is Kate Stevens. She wrote that song to herself, for herself, and, well, for others that may be feeling a little unsure, a little in that in-between, and still trying to figure it out. It's about navigating life's uncertainties. She titled it Suburbs. Again, that was Kate Stevens. This next track's by Ombigaze. It's off their record Shame. It's called What Was Said.

A soundtrack for the end of your day or the beginning of your night. This is After Dark with Odario Williams on CBC Music.

You're tapped into After Dark on CBC Music. This program is intended for your late night listen, your moonlit ride. Here's a track by Jordan Rakai featuring Nubia Garcia. These are two talented musicians based in England. And, well, Jordan Rakai, he got to record this project at Abbey Road Studios. It was an artist in residence situation, which is pretty cool. He only thought it was right to invite Nubia Garcia, who's a saxophonist and composer, to the session, and this is the song that came out of that. It's off an EP titled Between Us. Here's Jordan Rakai and Nubia Garcia with Monsters.

He just heard Ravine with 1 in 7 billion. This next tune, a recent discovery of mine. Out of Berlin, her name is Uche Yara. Released a debut album called Body Scanner. I'll play you the title track. Now, it's built around hypnotic repetition and electronic textures, and she says it was inspired by the music of Grace Jones. Now, I like that. I like that a lot. A song about, well, daily duality. The tension between surrender and control. Here's Uche Yara with Body Scanner.

That was Tallwinder featuring NDS and Saphir. It's called Blues. This is After Dark on a late Thursday night in September. Well, to some of you, it's late. It's almost time to pack it in, shut it down for the night. But to others, it's only the beginning. I'm just happy to soundtrack whatever it is you are up to. In case you didn't know, tomorrow, Friday, September 4th, is After Dark's 9th anniversary. It's been 9 years, almost a decade. Now, if you are a long-time listener, you'll know that every After Dark-iversary, I tend to read a lot of letters, a lot of emails that have been coming in as part of the program just to celebrate. So look out for that tomorrow. And side note, in case you are in the Montreal area, After Dark is doing a live session, a recording, a DJ set for Pop Montreal on Friday, September 25th. Well, look out for more details on that as we get closer to the date. Exciting stuff indeed.

Great stuff by the late, great Mac Miller. Unfortunately, that's a posthumous release. You see, Mac Miller passed away in 2018. He was only 26 years old, but left behind a great record that was put together by his family called Balloonerism. The track you just heard was produced by Thundercat. He plays the bass on that track. Again, that was Mac Miller with $5 Pony Rides. I'm your host, Odario, spinning tunes till 1 a.m.

Sweet stuff coming out of Montreal. That was Samalong with a song about finding a new relationship and having it prove to be a one-of-a-kind situation. Again, that was Samalong with One-of-a-Kind. Hey, there's always an interesting bunch on this program. And there's always Canadian artists that you may not have heard of before, but I think you should listen to. Coming up, I've got Desiree D., I've got Lawrence and Joseph Shabasson and more. For now, I'll play a Rosier. Here's Other Forms.

That was Tan Lines with Outer Banks. I'm your late night host, Odario. Here is the latest by Tom Misch. It's off his project, Full Circle. He said he put this together in the process of falling in love, which is pretty cool. He was just traveling through rural Portugal in an old van, and these songs just came to him. Hey, as an artist, sometimes you've got to act on it. When creativity strikes, even when on vacation, you've got to act on it and write those ideas down right away. Here's Tom Misch with Slow Tonight.

That was Noonzy with Easy. And I'm Odario on the MIC. This next track is by Nala Seinfro. Just beautiful stuff. She fuses meditative sounds with jazz sensibilities, sometimes a folk feel or even field recordings. And she says her music is rooted in the study of frequency. I just love that. And geometry. Well, here's a taste of what I'm talking about. This is Nala Seinfro with Continuum 8.

You're tapped into After Dark on CBC Music. I hope you've been enjoying your late night. It's always great to have you here with me, especially this time of night. Now, in case you didn't know, After Dark's 9th anniversary is tomorrow night. That's correct. My very first episode aired on September 4th, 2017. It's almost been a decade. It's kind of fascinating to think of it that way. Well, tomorrow I'll be reading a lot of your letters, your emails. We'll just have a quiet celebration. So be sure to look out for that. And if you are in the Montreal area, look out for the Pop Montreal Festival. I'll be doing a live recording of After Dark during that festival on Friday, September 25th. Very exciting stuff. I'll play tunes for you right up till 1 a.m.

That was Jill Blatt with Salt. I'm your late night host, Odario, signing off for the night. Always great to have you here with me. I got to give a shout out, a thank you to our senior producer, Jeanette Cabral. I'll be back tomorrow, 9 p.m., half hour later in Newfoundland. I'll see you then. Thanks for listening.

Per favore, vuol chiamare un tassì? 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

music is a natural creation. For people like us, analog is the only song. We don't know nothing else. My professor says, stay in the light.

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Communism is dictatorship. Communism is tyranny. Communism is monopoly. What is the fundamental duty of us Communist Party members? To trans, trans, trans, trans, trans, trans, trans, trans,

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The communist program may be expressed by the formula external encirclement, thus internal demoralization equals progressive.

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1: The world is very different now.
0: Brighten America.
1: The world is very different now.
0: Militarized America.
1: The world is very different now.
0: Police state America.
1: The world is very different now.

0: From CBC News, The World This Hour, I'm Mike Miles. Two workers have been pulled alive from a hydropower tunnel in Nepal 9 days after being trapped by flash flooding. Both men had suffered hand and leg injuries. The rescue is raising hopes that others may still be pulled out. Officials estimate up to 39 workers could still be trapped. Nearly 1,300 people are confirmed dead from the disaster, more than 5,000 others still missing. Painful arthritis afflicts millions across Canada. Now the organization that advocates for them is detailing the staggering economic and social costs. Mark Quinn reports.
1: I couldn't grasp my key well enough to turn it in my car.
2: Michelle Walsh says arthritis has affected her in ways she hadn't expected when she was first diagnosed decades ago at age 27. She manages her condition with drugs that cost tens of thousands of dollars annually. While they help, they don't stop the overwhelming fatigue. Walsh, who lives in St. John's, eventually had to retire early.
1: This disease takes people out of the workforce, so you're taking away a lot of good, educated individuals.
2: Arthritis Society Canada recently released a report showing the disease cost Newfoundland and Labrador more than $500 million annually. It's estimated the annual health care and workforce cost for all of Canada is almost $46 billion. 6 million Canadians currently live with arthritis. The Society projects that number will jump to 10 million by 2055. Mark Quinn, CBC News, St. John's.
0: The arrest of a Canadian woman of Chinese origin on espionage allegations has set off a transatlantic intelligence scramble. Murray Brewster tells us more.
3: I'd be doing a serious postmortem.
4: Kenneth Lassowen teaches intelligence at the University of Antwerp in Belgium and has been following the case of Biwei Zhang. She is accused of espionage and communicating with a criminal organization. Reports say she was spying for China. Beijing denies it. The Canadian Security Intelligence Service confirmed to CBC News that it is overseeing a multi-departmental damage assessment in areas where she worked. Intelligence services in Europe are doing the same thing. Much of the public discussion in this country has centered on how the alleged spy received security clearance for NATO. Intelligence services, however, are more concerned with the bigger picture, especially since she worked in IT. Cybersecurity expert J. Paul Haynes says it fits with China's known intelligence gathering methods.
5: The best way has always been having a human on the inside working with hackers on the outside.
4: A Belgian judge this week denied Zhang's appeal for release from pretrial detention. Murray Brewster, CBC News, Ottawa.
0: Fox News has let go of its longtime anchor, Maria Bartiromo. She hosted multiple shows for the Fox Business Channel and Fox News Channel during her 12 and a half years there. Fox isn't saying why, but she was named in two defamation suits against the network. Willie Lowry explains.
6: Bartiromo has long championed U.S. President Donald Trump. She interviewed him frequently and has been a guest at White House events. In a post on social media, Trump called her a, quote, total professional and a true warrior, adding her many fans will not be happy to see her go. U.S. media is reporting that Fox fired Bartiromo for sharing internal communications with the White House. Those communications apparently instructed her not to cover certain voting fraud claims that Trump made in a primetime address in July. Bartiromo helped to propagate false claims that Trump lost the 2020 presidential election due to voting irregularities and fraud. In 2023, Fox settled with Dominion Voting Systems for more than $787 million, but there's still an active defamation suit with Smartmatic Inc. Willie Lowry, CBC News, Washington.
0: And that is The World This Hour. 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
1: Good morning, good morning. So much wicked music headed your way. You know why? Because it's Friday, September the 4th, heading into a long weekend for so many people. So it's party time. I'm going to play a Prince song. That's in a little bit. Let's kick it off with a rager from Julian Jacqueline here. Get away from me. I think I'll love you soon.

0: Julia Jacklin there. Okay, you know, sometimes the universe has a plan for you. You don't know where it's going to go. You go one street, you go another. It doesn't matter because at the end of the day, there's a plan. That's what I believe. And I believe that Ruth B's parents might agree with me. Get this crazy story. They both separately emigrated to Canada from Ethiopia. Okay, they did not know each other at all. Her dad came on a scholarship and her mom came to join her family. They never met until Edmonton. Isn't that wild? They got married, had a baby. That baby, you know, was raised hearing her mom sing around the house. And then, you know, 20-odd years later, she's one of the biggest exports we have in this country. Talking about Ruth B, this is her latest track, Best Days.
1: Da, da, da, da, da, da. Pretty sad.

Scott Hellman, man, he is just winning the game of social media these days. And it is a game. Go to his website and just figure out all the cool stuff he's doing. That was Ripple Effect. Okay, I'm going to play a Prince song called I Would Die For You. Chances are you've heard it before. But it's 100% guaranteed that you have not heard any of the songs that Prince's estate just released last week, because all of these songs were famously hidden deep in his vault, okay? So you are going to get a 10-track collection on an album called Timeless, and it has kind of a chronological playlist. Starts with early material, goes to the 80s, 90s, the 2000s, the 2010s, and it ends with a live performance from 2016, which was, of course, the year he passed away. So I cannot wait to dig into that this weekend. Needs a lot of time to just let the music breathe. Here's Prince, I Would Die For You. I'm not-

Babying over there with Dodge. Okay, coming up in two songs time, it's Under the Covers, which is the ultimate campfire test for a song. You know, does the song stand up when you strip away all the production and you're just sitting around a fire playing it on a guitar? Well, today you're going to hear a version of this.

A great cover of that is coming up in Two Tunes Time. Don't move a muscle. I'm going to play a little of Stratford's own Justin Bieber with a love song. And this one from Brooke Combs. Here's Tears Won't Lie.

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1: You're about to hear, I wouldn't call it a tsunami version of this song, but it's a pretty forceful wave.

0: Eilish.
1: Billie Eilish. Ocean Eyes. Okay, I actually just found out that Billy and her brother Phineas wrote this song for Billy's dance class. They ended up throwing it up on SoundCloud. And it all started because of the band Hanson. How, you ask? And you know what? I'm going to tell you, because that's what this show is for. Here's the deal. Hanson were homeschooled by their parents. And if they had an interest in music, whether it was drums or singing or piano, their parents just kind of let them follow that pursuit. Well, Billy and Phineas's father found out about this, and he was like, you know what? I'm going to homeschool my kids too. And you wouldn't think, wow, Hanson, they really, you know, were struck by lightning. That can't happen twice. Well, it did. It really, really did, because Billie Eilish and Phineas have surpassed the success of Hanson. But they have never traded in on the music that they love in order to have a hit. It's all very organic. And that's exactly the type of music that the Darcys love. Organic, real music. They were in the studio. They wanted to do a cover song. They were thinking maybe a Lana Del Rey song. But Jason from the band just had a feeling that Ocean Eyes was theirs to conquer. And he was right. Even Phineas has his seal of approval on this cover, which is high, high praise. Here's the Darcys covering Ocean Eyes by Billie Eilish.

with a bit rougher water there. Those are the Darcys covering Billie Eilish's Ocean Eyes. I love the ocean, whether it is raging or whether it's calm. It's the most beautiful grounding thing in the world. So is Brandi Carlile to me. Her voice just gives me shivers, especially this tune. Here's Broken Horses.

Mia Kelly with Coin in the Cake. I wonder when Pancake Day is, because I always like finding a coin in the pancake, let me tell you. Okay, talking about things I love, pancakes, Drake. Drake is not content to have his own hits. No, because Drake is always looking for a good collaboration, and he has a wild one up his sleeve. I know a few weeks ago, the internet was freaking out because they figured out Drake is an Ellis fella. What's an Ellis fella? Well, Ella Langley has a group of men who like to follow her, and they're called Ellis fellas. Drake was seen side stage, you know, singing along to a certain hit called Choosing Texas. And now apparently he's done like a remix, restructure, re-draking of what is one of the biggest songs of the decade. Now, I'm going to play Choosing Texas for you towards the end of the show. But right now, here's a little Drake. Hold on, we're going home. And home is Texas, not Toronto, I guess.

Joy Crooks with Pass the Salt. Okay, apparently Pancake Day, February 9th. Put it in your calendars. In the meantime, you know, do like Mia Kelly. Put a coin in the cake. All right. FYI, I miss maps. Here's a song called Lady in the GPS, Dominique Way.

0: That was Wolf Saga. Okay, stick around for more great music, including a song about a city that ran out of beer during the World Cup. That's headed your way after the news.
1: From CBC News, The World This Hour, I'm Mike Miles. And we begin with breaking news. Statistics Canada just announcing Canada lost 42,000 jobs in August. That was unexpected, but the unemployment rate remains at 6.4%. Nisha Patel breaks it down.
2: Many of the losses were full-time jobs, and employment in the public sector fell for the third month in a row. There were fewer Canadians working in wholesale and retail trade, finance, and real estate, though the manufacturing sector actually added jobs. Jobs numbers are notoriously volatile. In the first quarter of the year, the economy was slower and businesses were shedding jobs. The growth picked up during the second quarter as businesses found ways to navigate the trade disruptions. And Canada added 181,000 jobs from the period of April to July. Since then, trade tensions with the United States have escalated and the economic outlook has become more uncertain. So the roller coaster ride for the labor market may be far from over. Nisha Patel, CBC News, Toronto.
1: Rescue crews in Nepal are calling it a miracle. Two hydropower workers have been rescued 9 days after flash flooding swept along the Tibet-Nepal border. Julia Chapman has more.
3: Joy and relief after days of desperation. A survivor pulled from a tunnel at a hydropower station on the Trishuli River. He's one of two men rescued after being trapped for more than a week. Rescue crews blew a hole above the tunnel and descended on ropes to save them. The survivors have been airlifted to a hospital in the capital, Kathmandu. One of them is in a critical condition. Emergency workers also recovered a body from the tunnel. They're continuing to pump oxygen into the space where dozens more workers are still trapped. Officials are hoping for more rescues as the day goes on. Today's rescue provides a boost of morale for the teams working day and night to find survivors. 29 Canadians known to be in the area are still unaccounted for. Canadian officials are collecting DNA from families of the missing to help locate their loved ones. Julia Chapman, CBC News, London.
1: Michigan is one of the states hit hardest in the ongoing Canada-U.S. trade war and a key battleground in November's midterm elections. One candidate in that tight Senate race is hoping to make Canada part of his platform. Catherine Tunney spoke to Democrat Abdul El-Sayed at a campaign stop.
4: I played lacrosse and also hockey growing up.
5: Abdul El-Sayed comes ready with the Canada mentions. The Democrat has been trying to center the ongoing trade war as part of his bid for Michigan's open Senate seat, hoping that voters will tie the rising cost of living to U.S. President Donald Trump's tariffs.
4: People don't want to have to keep paying more for stuff that they need to buy.
5: It's clear why he's pushing Canada into the conversation. Michigan is the heart of the auto industry and one of the hardest hit states by tariffs, with more pain expected when Canada retaliates next week. CBC News met up with El-Sayed during a recent campaign stop Thursday night. He left the door open to some tariffs, citing renewable energy products as an example, as a way to build up Michigan's industry.
4: There's a version of tariffs I can get behind, but it's because you're being very particular about exactly what kind of industries you're trying to protect.
5: Polls suggest El-Sayed is neck and neck with his opponent, Mike Rogers. Catherine Tunney, CBC News, Waterford, Michigan.
1: Quebec Liberal leader Charles Meliard is calling on Premier Christy Frechette to reverse a decision affecting how English-speaking Quebecers receive election information. Instead of sending it to them directly, Elections Quebec is instead using a QR code. Meliard says that could create barriers, especially for seniors and others without smartphones. In Ontario, provincial Liberals were shut out in three by-elections held Thursday. The ruling Progressive Conservatives are holding two ridings, the third staying with the NDP. Low voter turnout marked the three contests. And that is The World This Hour. For CBC News, I'm Mike Miles.

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1: Good morning, good morning. So much wicked music headed your way, including the brand new one from Phoebe Bridgers. All right, let's kick off the hour. Daniel Caesar, We Find Love.

I'm just sitting here imagining a mashup of that song, Daniel Caesar, We Find Love, and Rihanna, We Found Love in a Hopeless Place. My gosh, there wouldn't be a dry eye in the room. All right, this next artist is releasing her third album. It's called Mud. It's out October 9th, and she really committed to the title for the cover of the album. She is, covered in mud. It's Remy Wolf, Bottle.

That was the Strokes with Going Shopping. And I'm telling you who's going shopping, Noah Kahan. Because not only does he have his own certified mega hits on the radio airwaves right now, he has a piece of Stella Lefty's song called Boston. You know it. On a train out of Boston. Cannot escape this song. Well, when she wrote it, she was thinking about her boyfriend at the time, and then she, you know, recorded it. It started getting passed around to people in the industry, and people started saying, man, that chorus sounds a lot like Noah Kahan's song, Stick Season. And she was like, I don't really hear it. You know, I don't see how that was inspired by it at all. But Noah Kahan's people heard the song, and they agreed that it did sound quite similar. So you know what Stella Lefty did? Instead of spending years and millions of dollars on litigating the fact of, you know, her belief that the song doesn't sound like Stick Season, she decided to just give him a songwriting credit, which I think is the smartest way to protect your energy. And she doesn't have to try and avoid him at the Grammys, which is a bonus. Here's Stella Lefty, Boston.

Johnny Orlando with the crowd. I don't know where you are right now. If you are on the West Coast in BC, maybe you're hanging out in Manitoba or Saskatchewan, or you're out in Nova Scotia. Regardless, I am so happy we are having this experience, an experience which is like everybody looking at the moon at the same time, or everybody watching Saturday Night Live at the same time. We are all listening to the radio right now at the same time. Of course you're listening, unless you're listening to CBC Listen, but I think there's something so profound about that, like to be doing something in communion with other people, especially when it's listening to music. So I'm going to keep the music flowing. Here's Haim, Don't Wanna. Ooh.

A little Chris LaRocca to get us in the mood for the weekend. That was Preaching to the Choir coming up in 2 songs time. It's Play It by Ear, so don't move a muscle. First, here's Loren, Golden California.

0: Phoebe Bridgers there with Lost Boys. Well, guess what, folks? It's game time. Here's the deal. You're going to hear two audio clues and a song, all from the same year, and your job is to tell me what year it was. It's time for...
1: Play it by year.
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0: This was the year that the hit TV show called How I Met Your Mother ended.

0: It was also in this year that the Philae lander touched down on a comet after traveling more than 6 billion kilometers through space. Talk about going the extra kilometer for a landing.
1: Joy and relief at the European Space Agency Command Center in Germany as the Philae lander successfully separated from the Rosetta spacecraft. The lander is now on a solo voyage to try to place the first ever probe on the surface of a comet.
0: The Philae lander there. Also in this year, the neighborhood released Sweater Weather. Is that where we're at now? Sweater Weather? Really? No, it's only September 4th. Okay, what year was it? You'll find out after this.

was the neighborhood with sweater weather, and it is not sweater weather yet. I am sorry. I'm going to push back against that. That was your play it by ear for the day. It came out the same year as the year How I Met Your Mother ended and the Philae Lander touchdown on a comet. All right, if you guessed 2014, ding, ding, ding. That's right. You won the thing. Tune in all next week, 7:30, 8 o'clock in Newfoundland. All right, how do you top a play it by ear? Well, you just play one of the best songs I've ever heard in my life. No joke. Sia Gray, Lie Down.

Baby, no money. 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Here's Fionn. Take me out. My thoughts.

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So they thought, you know what? Let's call the band Joseph. But then after the band was named and they were out in the world, they found out their grandfather's name was not Joseph. On his birth certificate, it's just Joe. Say it ain't so, Joe. Here's SOS.

0: Joseph, SOS. Okay, coming up on the show, The Essentials on Bon Jovi. That's heading your way around 8:40. And tonight on Deep Dive at 5 with Rich Turfry, he's going into Slippery When Wet. It's a must listen, folks. Here's your news.
1: From CBC News, The World This Hour, I'm Mike Miles. Rescue crews in Nepal are calling it a miracle. 9 days after flash floods swept along the Tibet-Nepal border, two hydropower workers have been pulled alive from a blocked tunnel. And there's now growing hope more trapped workers will be saved. Julia Chapman has more.
2: A survivor pulled from a tunnel at a hydropower station on the Trishuli River. He's one of two men rescued after being trapped for more than a week. Sanjeev Shah is one of the survivors. Speaking from under an oxygen mask, he describes how he stayed in the tunnel to help others get out, but didn't manage to escape himself. The wife of the other man, Kabir Maharjan, says her husband was confused when he emerged and didn't recognize her at first. Authorities have described his condition as critical. 29 Canadians known to be in the area are still unaccounted for. Canadian officials are collecting DNA from families of the missing. Mark Allen is Canada's deputy ambassador to Nepal.
3: It's become a big part of this process to be able to establish matches between direct family members and the remains.
2: Those families are among thousands of people anxiously waiting for news. Julia Chapman, CBC News, London.
1: Canada lost 42,000 jobs in August, but Statistics Canada says the unemployment rate remains at 6.4%. Employment fell in business, natural resources, utilities, and government work, but manufacturing, a target of Trump tariffs, gained 22,000 jobs. Canada created 75,000 jobs in July, and the U.S. put out its own August job numbers this morning, with employment up by 162,000, higher than expected. The American jobless rate stayed at 4.1%. Painful arthritis afflicts millions across Canada. Now, the organization advocating for them is detailing the staggering economic and social costs, as Mark Quinn reports.
4: I couldn't grasp my key well enough to turn it in my car.
5: Michelle Walsh says arthritis has affected her in ways she hadn't expected when she was first diagnosed decades ago at age 27. She manages her condition with drugs that cost tens of thousands of dollars annually. While they help, they don't stop the overwhelming fatigue. Walsh, who lives in St. John's, eventually had to retire early.
4: This disease takes people out of the workforce, so you're taking away a lot of good, educated individuals.
5: Arthritis Society Canada recently released a report showing the disease costs Newfoundland and Labrador more than $500 million annually. It's estimated the annual health care and workforce cost for all of Canada is almost $46 billion. 6 million Canadians currently live with arthritis. The Society projects that number will jump to 10 million by 2055. Mark Quinn, CBC News, St. John's.
1: In British Columbia, four drivers have been caught sleeping behind the wheel of self-driving Teslas since March. Three of them caught on video, as Caroline Bargoot reports.
6: This week, two videos released by BC RCMP show drivers asleep at the wheel. BC Highway Patrol Sergeant Michael McLaughlin says the man and woman were ticketed for driving without due care and attention and fined $368. Kyla Lee is a lawyer at Acumen Law in Vancouver.
7: Anytime you're behind the wheel of a vehicle, whether it's self-driving or not, you have a responsibility to everybody else on the road, and you can't exercise that responsibility if you're asleep.
6: EV writer Fred Lampert says the technology has improved over the years.
8: Because it's getting so good, your tendency is to trust it more and more, and that's when the problems happen, because it doesn't work 100% of the time.
6: In the U.S., Tesla has to report crashes involving its self-driving vehicles. Lambert says since 2021, there have been thousands, 61 were fatal. There's no equivalent reporting system in Canada, but he thinks there should be. Caroline Bargoot, CBC News, Vancouver.
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0: Good morning, good morning. Stick around for great music, including the biggest song of the year that has sparked interest from Toronto's Iceman. You know what I'm talking about? First, here's Julie Neff with

That was something by an artist from Montreal named Julie Neff. That's spelled N-E-F-F. And I'm spelling it out because I have a feeling you might just want to go and find out a lot more about her and a lot more about her music. Great artist. Love that song so much. All right. Drake had a DJ set in Toronto last week, and he played he teased a remix of Ella Langley's hit, Choosin' Texas. Of course, you know, he Drakeified it. It's slowed down. It's got like this really cool atmospheric beat. And I can't wait because, you know, Drake is not a dude who drinks Jack all by himself. No, he's the type of guy who buys Jack for the whole bar. Choosin' Texas, Ella Langley.

Majid Jordan there with Life 2. Okay, if you are curious what the artist Slow Leaves is going to be doing this fall, the answer is he's going to be doing his laundry in laundromats. He is, upon occasion, going to buy an individual cheese stick from Starbucks because he needs protein. And he's going to fill up whatever vehicle he's probably rented and look at the price of the pump and go, what? How much is this? Because he is going on an extended tour. He's got a tremendous amount of Canadian dates before he heads over the pond. If you like this next song, go to his website, find out where he is coming near you, and go buy a ticket. Here's Slow Leaves. Don't fret.

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And I'm going to feel free to say I told you so when it's over. Here's Cassandra Coleman, Maggie.

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1: You're about to hear the most delicious version of this classic tune.

I had to wait to hear her do that vocal flip. Sheryl Crow and Strong Enough from her trailblazing Tuesday Night Music Club album. Okay, true fact. Years ago, I was writing in Los Angeles and worked with one of Sheryl's co-writers on this song in his beautiful house in the hills. He had a lemon tree. It was amazing. I'll never forget. He said, "Oh, that's the guitar I wrote that riff for Strong Enough on."

So when he went to the bathroom, I stole it. Okay, I'm kidding. I did not. This country is also chock full of crazy, talented people tucked away in little teeny tiny pockets and hills and valleys. Halifax and Dartmouth, Nova Scotia is one of those places. You can walk into any bar or club and you will see musicians that are going to blow your socks off. On the same level or higher than musicians you're going to see in Nashville, LA, New York. Adam Baldwin is the best of the best. He is a Springsteen, a Petty, a Sheryl Crow, just waiting to be discovered. Well, he just opened up for Blue Rodeo on their 40th anniversary tour, and he was discovered by tens of thousands of people, and he's now their favorite artist because he's ready. He's strong enough. Here's Adam Baldwin.

0: I don't want to say it, but I'm gonna. I told you so. How good was that? Adam Baldwin covering Sheryl Crow, Strong Enough. All right, guess what time it is? It's time for The Essentials.
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0: I'm Davina Doyle. Today on The Essentials, we're going to play five tracks that prove why Bon Jovi became one of the biggest rock bands in the world. Can you hear the excitement in my voice? Can you hear the me that was in grade 7, 8, and 9 that loved Bon Jovi? Because that is who is behind the mic today. Now, Bon Jovi has been inducted into the Rock and Roll Hall of Fame. They have sold more than 130 million albums. They've had countless number one hits and a Grammy to top it all off. But before the stadiums and the giant sing-alongs, there was just one kid from New Jersey with a cassette tape. Before Bon Jovi, there was John Bon Jovi. He recorded a demo of our first essential and took it to a brand new radio station in New York called WAPP 103.5 FM, The Apple. And because the station was so new, there wasn't even a receptionist to kind of handle the music submissions. So John literally walked in, handed his tape to the DJ, and the DJ liked what he heard. He put it on air. That DJ was Chip Hobart. And the song started getting attention across the city. There was just one problem. John didn't have a band yet, so he put one together. And that was when John Bon Jovi became Bon Jovi. The band was born. Runaway became their debut single in 1984. It gave us the first glimpse of their signature sound. I'm talking big guitars, big keyboards, massive choruses, and a song about wanting more out of life. We're going to kick off The Essentials with Bon Jovi's first hit. This is Runaway.

Love how high all the songs were in the 80s. That was Runaway from Bon Jovi, the song that started it all. You're listening to The Essentials on CBC Music. I'm Dav, and I'm giving you a sonic snapshot into the sounds of Bon Jovi. Bon Jovi had their first hit, but their next move would take them from a promising rock band in New Jersey to global superstars. By 1986, they were working on their third album called Slippery When Wet. And while they were writing for the album, John Bon Jovi and Richie Sambora started working on a song that they actually intended for another band. Now, who is that band, you ask? Hold on to your hats. The band was Loverboy, the Canadian rockers from Calgary, Alberta. But somewhere along the way, Bon Jovi heard what they created and thought, wait a second, why are we giving this song away? This is a good song. So the band kept it. And honestly, can you imagine if they hadn't? Would Loverboy have made this next song just as big? I mean, we'll never know. But what we do know is that when Bon Jovi released it, it became their first number one on the Billboard Hot 100. And suddenly, John Bon Jovi and the gang were plastered everywhere. They officially arrived. Now, I know you're going to sing this one loud. This is Bon Jovi with You Give Love a Bad Name on The Essentials. And by the way, Loverboy did perfectly without it. Shut up!

you happen to be driving right now, welcome to Car Karaoke, Bon Jovi styles. That was You Give Love a Bad Name on The Essentials. This is CBC Music. I'm Davina Doyle. I am playing back-to-back tracks from Rock and Roll Royalty. Now, at this point, Bon Jovi had the attention of the entire world, even the island of Newfoundland. But their biggest song almost didn't make the album. When John Bon Jovi first heard Your Next Essential and its finished version, he wasn't convinced. He didn't think it was actually good enough for Slippery When Wet. He wanted to leave it off the record. Think about this, taking these two songs, Living on a Prayer and You Give Love a Bad Name, being left off the album. I mean, it just goes to show that sometimes artists are too close to the work and they can't actually see what people are going to resonate with. Well, something changed his mind. And it was this, a group of teenagers. He was in a room with a group of them. They were listening to the songs from the album, kind of like an informal listening session. And when the band started playing Living on a Prayer, the teens ate it up. They loved the song. They were singing along, reacting to each part of it. And John realized something. Maybe he wasn't the best person to decide what the audience connected with. And with the help of a group of teenagers, the song stayed. And thank goodness it did, because this song has become one of the biggest rock anthems of all time. Sometimes when you have nothing left, all you have is a prayer. This is Bon Jovi, continuing the hits on The Essentials, Living on a Prayer.

Man, if I went back to junior high and I realized that one day this would be my job and I'd get to play Bon Jovi on the radio, I'd be pinching myself. That was Living on a Prayer. I'm Dav. This is CBC Music. This is The Essentials, where I am taking you through a musical journey of Bon Jovi. Now, so far, we've heard the sound that made Bon Jovi superstars, but the 90s were a bit of a different time for rock music. You know, the big hair, the leather jackets, the arena rock of the 80s was starting to fade, and a lot of the bands from that era struggled to keep up. Well, Bon Jovi decided they weren't going to be one of those groups. Instead of trying to recreate their biggest hits, what they had done in the past, they managed to actually change with the times. They leaned into a more mature sound, and that evolution led us to your next essential. John Bon Jovi wrote the song Always for the 1993 thriller Romeo is Bleeding, starring my favorite Gary Oldman and Lena Olin. And it would also be included on the greatest hits album, Crossroad. It was one of their biggest international hits. It pulled astronomical numbers in the UK for some reason. And it wasn't your feel-good, fist-pumping Bon Jovi from the 80s. It was romantic, more dramatic, and most importantly, more vulnerable. This is Always from Bon Jovi on The Essentials.

Bon Jovi with Always. The mature side of the band. This is CBC Music. I'm Davenant Doyle. Now, we've gone from a kid with a cassette, John Bon Jovi, to stadium anthems, Bon Jovi, to a band proving they could change with the times. You know, their consistent musical staying power made them iconic. Heard a couple songs from the 80s, from the 90s, but it was the new millennium that saw Bon Jovi reinvent the wheel. In 2000, the group came back with their album Crush. It was a more modern, polished sound, and it introduced the band to a whole new generation. And at the center of that record is your final essential track. I'm talking about It's My Life. You know, became one of their biggest hits, proving that Bon Jovi could still make a song that felt completely at home on radio 20 years after Runaway. It's their longevity. That's so remarkable. You know, they sold millions upon millions of records. They've played more than 2,700 concerts around the world. You could put a Bon Jovi song on right now, and people like myself would know every single word. That's more than a hit record. That's staying power. We close out the Essentials with this massive hit. This is It's My Life on the Essentials with Bon Jovi.

0: Life. From 2000, that was Bon Jovi with It's My Life. This afternoon, you'll go deeper into the music of Bon Jovi through a deep dive into the album Slippery When Wet. I can picture the album cover right now. You're going to hear an hour of stories and songs from Bon Jovi. That's happening at 5 p.m., 5:30 in Newfoundland on Drive right here on CBC Music. Big thanks to producers Ryan Chung and Dave Modi. Jeanette Cabral is our senior producer. Mark MacArthur is our exec producer. I'm Davenant Doyle, and thank you so much for listening to The Essentials on CBC Music. And you know what that means. It's the weekend.
1: From CBC News, The World This Hour, I'm Mike Miles. Canada lost 42,000 jobs in August. That was unexpected. Economists had predicted a gain of 15,000. But Statistics Canada says unemployment remains at 6.4%. Nisha Patel breaks it down.
2: Many of the losses were full-time jobs, and employment in the public sector fell for the third month in a row. There were fewer Canadians working in wholesale and retail trade, finance, and real estate, though the manufacturing sector actually added jobs. Jobs numbers are notoriously volatile. In the first quarter of the year, the economy was slower and businesses were shedding jobs. The growth picked up during the second quarter as businesses found ways to navigate the trade disruptions. And Canada added 181,000 jobs from the period of April to July. Since then, trade tensions with the United States have escalated and the economic outlook has become more uncertain. So the roller coaster ride for the labor market may be far from over. Nisha Patel, CBC News, Toronto.
1: 9 days after being trapped by Nepal's devastating flash flood, two workers have been pulled alive from a hydropower tunnel. Both men suffered hand and leg injuries. The rescue is raising hopes that others may still be rescued. Officials estimate up to 39 workers could still be trapped. Nearly 1,300 people are confirmed dead from the disaster. More than 5,000 others still missing. In Italy, helicopter search operations to look for a missing Canadian athlete have been called off. Kaylee McChrystal is a high-altitude runner. She was training on the Italian side of the Matterhorn, last spotted on Tuesday. Megan Williams has the details.
3: Helicopter searches for 38-year-old Canadian sky runner Kaylee McChrystal have been suspended after rescuers found no trace of her on the Matterhorn Mountain of northwest Italy. Crews searched steep gullies and cliffs with two helicopters and used a Recco detector, which can locate reflectors embedded on some outdoor gear, but picked up no signal. Valerio Segor is with the Val d'Aosta Mountain Rescue Service. He says the last person known to have seen McChrystal was a mountain guide who spotted her near a hut at about 38,000 meters on Tuesday.
4: She saw her still going up, going quite quickly, and she told the guide that she was training because she wanted to try the records. No one saw her since then.
3: McChrystal, a lawyer from Squamish, B.C., had been training to climb and descend the Matterhorn in under 5 hours. Mountain guides are still watching for any sign of her, while rescuers wait for new information that could help narrow the search. Megan Williams, CBC News, Rome.
1: A Fox News host named in two defamation suits against the network has been fired. Trump ally Maria Bartiromo hosted multiple shows for the Fox Business Channel and Fox News during her 12 and a half years there. Willie Lowry explains.
5: Bartiromo has long championed U.S. President Donald Trump. She interviewed him frequently and has been a guest at White House events. In a post on social media, Trump called her a, quote, total professional and a true warrior, adding her many fans will not be happy to see her go. U.S. media is reporting that Fox fired Bartiromo for sharing internal communications with the White House. Those communications apparently instructed her not to cover certain voting fraud claims that Trump made in a primetime address in July. Bartiromo helped to propagate false claims that Trump lost the 2020 presidential election due to voting irregularities and fraud. In 2023, Fox settled with Dominion Voting Systems for more than $787 million, but there's still an active defamation suit with Smartmatic Inc. Willie Lowry, CBC News, Washington.
1: There's been a significant drop in the number of wildfires in BC in recent days. The province's wildfire service says there are now 134 active fires, down from close to 200 last week. Cooler, wetter weather has helped lower the risk, although the Wildfire Service says it's still dry in many regions following a prolonged drought. That is the World This Hour. For CBC News, I'm Mike Miles.
6: Good morning. I'm Adrian Lam with an update from the CBC Edmonton Newsroom. A green light's been given to an energy company to build a massive natural gas pipeline. The ATCO Yellowhead Pipeline will start at the compressing site at Pierce, the hamlet close to Edson in west-central Alberta. It'll run 235 kilometers into the industrial heartland in Fort Saskatchewan, moving 1.1 billion cubic feet of natural gas daily. ATCO aims to have the pipeline ready before 2028. And some Albertans who've received their special ballots in the mail for the fall referendum say they're concerned about a self-declaration on the front page. The ballots require voters to declare they aren't able to vote in person at a polling station before or on election day. Elections Alberta says the requirement is a carryover language from a previous version of the Elections Act. The agency says voters can cross out that portion of the form and fill the rest out. In the weather today, a mix of sun and cloud and a high of 20 degrees. That's your news update from CBC Edmonton.
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9: Hello, happy Friday. Welcome to Tempo here on CBC Music. I'm Julie. Coming up on Tempo, a story about what one composer thought would keep burglars away. But first, you begin with some Roll Out the Red Carpet music by Antonio Vivaldi, who said, "Human feelings are difficult to predict.

Fantastic. A concerto for two trumpets by Antonio Vivaldi, starring Marianne Bois and Benjamin Raymond, with Les Violons du Roi, led by Mathieu Lussier. Happy Friday and welcome to Tempo here on CBC Music. I'm Julie Nasralla. Your next artist says that playing chamber music is his bread and water. Renaud Capuçon does a lot of solo work with major orchestras around the world as a star violinist, but he said that he also needs to play chamber music because it's his bread and water. Because when you're playing with other people, you get to build the performance together. You get to share not only technical ideas, but emotional ideas too. And you get to share the spotlight. When you're playing chamber music, you're making a connection with other people's thoughts and feelings, in which musical democracy is the rule. So no wonder Renaud Capuçon calls chamber music his bread and water, because that's as elemental as it gets.

Isn't that gorgeous? A little bit of sweetness to it, too. You just heard the third movement of Wolfgang Amadeus Mozart's Violin Sonata No. 32, starring violinist Renaud Capuçon and pianist Kit Armstrong. It's Friday morning, and you're listening to Tempo on CBC Music. I'm Julie Nasralla. And can you believe the Labor Day long weekend is already here? How did that happen? Well, the nice thing about it is that you get to press a giant reset button. So if you'll be kicking around getting things organized for the kids in your life, or maybe you're hitting the road just one more time for a quick getaway, then you're invited to join Tempo for a special presentation of movie music this Monday. Tempo Goes to the Movies starts at 9 a.m., 9:30 in Newfoundland, and if you're able to listen online, you can catch it in any time zone that suits your fancy. Again, that's Tempo Goes to the Movies for your Labor Day Monday, right here with CBC Music, because where else are you going to be able to hop on a bike and ride across the moon with an alien in your basket?

You just heard Supercalifragilisticexpialidocious from Mary Poppins, starring Stephen Hough at the piano. And before that, the flying theme from E.T. the Extraterrestrial, with John Williams leading the Boston Pops Orchestra. You're listening to Tempo here on CBC Music, and I'm Julie Nizralla. Honey, yeah, I'm just going out to the hut to leave a note, you know, for the burglars. Edvard Grieg built himself a hut on the edge of a fjord on his land so that he could work on his music in solitude. And naturally, at the end of the day, instead of bringing his music with him, Grieg would leave his manuscripts in the hut. But because the hut didn't have a lock on its door, anyone could come in at any time and take whatever they wanted. So as a preemptive safety tactic, Grieg left a handwritten note on his writing table addressed to any potential robbers saying this: "If anyone should break in here, please leave the musical manuscripts, as they are of no value to anyone but me."

Great piece. Music by Edvard Grieg, the third movement of his string quartet with the Quatuor Arthur Leblanc. If you're just arriving on the musical scene, come on into Tempo here on CBC Music. I'm Julie Nasralla. They said he looked like a tomato in an overcoat. Emmanuel Chabrier was definitely not someone who got lost in a crowd, that's for sure. Chabrier was short and stout, yes, the proverbial teapot, had a loud, booming voice, and swore a lot. But his personality was warm and down to earth. Chabrier had no time for snobbery and wanted everyone around him to enjoy food and wine and talk passionately about art. But because of his teapot figure, his friends lovingly called him a tomato in an overcoat. And when he was out on the town, the tomato in an overcoat would swing his walking stick while walking down the streets of gay Paris just to add to his swagger. Here is Emmanuel Chabrier's Suite Pastorale with the Ulster Orchestra, led by Jan-Pascal Tortelier.

A nice rambunctious way to end this suite. You just heard Emmanuel Chabrier's Suite Pastorale with the Ulster Orchestra, led by Jan-Pascal Tortelier. 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That's Tempo at cbc.ca. I'm Julie Nisralla. You've got more classical music coming your way to fill your Friday morning right after your next news break.

0: from CBC News, The World This Hour, I'm Mike Miles. And we begin with breaking news from the Massachusetts court hearing the case of Lindsey Clancy, the judge giving the defense 1 hour before he formally declares a mistrial. Steve Futterman has the details.
1: The judge was about to declare a mistrial. He had indicated that from the bench, but the defense is asking for a one-hour stay to appeal to the highest court in the state to see if the jury can be told to continue their deliberations. All this took place after the jury sent a note to the judge, essentially saying that they were hopelessly deadlocked. The note said that, unfortunately, we will not be able to reach a verdict. The judge said he was prepared to declare the mistrial, but the defense would like the jury to be given another instruction, urging them to continue their deliberations. That, again, is going to involve the highest court in the state of Massachusetts. If that court issues a stay, then the jury obviously will not be dismissed. All of this is taking place as we believe the jury is divided 11 to 1. All signs point to that, but we don't know in which direction, guilty or not guilty. Steve Futterman, CBC News, Los Angeles.
0: Canada lost 42,000 jobs last month, so says Statistics Canada. Economists were expecting 15,000 new jobs, but Eric Davis from BMO Global Asset Management says there may be a silver lining.
2: The bad news, the loss of 42,000 jobs, probably cements the Bank of Canada not hiking rates this year. The market was thinking there was a fair chance of a hike this year, but a negative job loss probably cements them not doing anything this year, keeping rates on hold. So that's a good thing.
0: Unemployment remains at 6.4%. Manufacturing, an area under threat by Donald Trump's tariffs, actually saw a gain of 22,000 jobs. Rescue crews in Nepal are calling it a miracle. 9 days after flash flooding swept along the Tibet-Nepal border, two hydropower workers have been pulled alive from a blocked tunnel. Julia Chapman has more.
3: A survivor pulled from a tunnel at a hydropower station on the Trishuli River. He's one of two men rescued after being trapped for more than a week. Sanjeev Shah is one of the survivors. Speaking from under an oxygen mask, he describes how he stayed in the tunnel to help others get out, but didn't manage to escape himself. The wife of the other man, Kabir Maharjan, says her husband was confused when he emerged and didn't recognize her at first. Authorities have described his condition as critical. 29 Canadians known to be in the area are still unaccounted for. Canadian officials are collecting DNA from families of the missing. Mark Allen is Canada's deputy ambassador to Nepal.
4: It's become a big part of this process to be able to establish matches between direct family members and the remains.
3: Those families are among thousands of people anxiously waiting for news. Julia Chapman, CBC News, London.
0: The arrest of a Canadian woman of Chinese origin on espionage allegations has set off a transatlantic intelligence scramble. Murray Brewster explains.
5: I'd be doing a serious postmortem.
6: Kenneth Lassowen teaches intelligence at the University of Antwerp in Belgium and has been following the case of Biwei Zhang. She is accused of espionage and communicating with a criminal organization. Reports say she was spying for China. Beijing denies it. The Canadian Security Intelligence Service confirmed to CBC News that it is overseeing a multi-departmental damage assessment in areas where she worked. Intelligence services in Europe are doing the same thing. Much of the public discussion in this country has centered on how the alleged spy received security clearance for NATO. Intelligence services, however, are more concerned with the bigger picture, especially since she worked in IT. Cybersecurity expert J. Paul Haynes says it fits with China's known intelligence gathering methods.
7: The best way has always been having a human on the inside working with hackers on the outside.
6: A Belgian judge this week denied Zhang's appeal for release from pretrial detention. Murray Brewster, CBC News, Ottawa.
0: And that is The World This Hour. 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
14: 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Happy Friday. Welcome to Tempo. If you're just joining CBC Music, I'm Julie. Your next composer was called a wide-eyed radical and a lunatic. Back in the day, Hector Berlioz felt that whatever passion was raging inside his soul had to be expressed by any means necessary in his music. So he composed music that conveyed his feelings with as much punch as possible. And because of that, Berlioz was considered to be a musical barbarian because the sound of his big feelings made other people uncomfortable.

It's all about the power of the brass with this one. Music by Hector Berlioz, the overture to Les Francs Juges with the London Classical Players, led by Roger Norrington. I'm Julie Nizralla, and you're listening to Tempo on CBC Music. Your next story is about an age-old tradition commonly known as razzing your baby brother. Ludwig van Beethoven's younger brother grew up to become a successful pharmacist who made pots of money. So at the end of one of his letters, he signed off with Johann, landowner. And Beethoven, who could not let this slide from his kid brother, wrote him back and signed off with Ludwig van Beethoven, brain owner.

A superb performance. You just heard the Great Griffin Trio with the first movement of Ludwig van Beethoven's Piano Trio No. 1. You're listening to Tempo. I'm Julie Nasralla, and this is CBC Music. He could have been the teacher's pet, but that was the last thing he wanted. Back in the day, Sergei Prokofiev was the youngest person to be admitted to the St. Petersburg Conservatory. And because everyone was so much older than he was, Prokofiev felt the need to demonstrate his musical superiority by keeping track of all the mistakes the other students made in a special notebook. And because Prokofiev also felt that he was smarter than all of his professors, even the adults found him eccentric and arrogant. And as for his part, Prokofiev's reputation as an enfant terrible was one that he enjoyed. So here to take up the rest of your hour is Sergei Prokofiev's Cinderella Ballet Suite No. 2 with the Ukraine National Symphony Orchestra, led by Theodore Kuchar.

completely superb. Music by Sergei Prokofiev, his Cinderella Ballet Suite No. 2 with the Ukraine National Symphony Orchestra, led by Theodore Kuchar. Just a wee reminder that you're invited to join Tempo for a special presentation of movie music with Tempo Goes to the Movies for your Labor Day Monday. Tempo Goes to the Movies starts at 9 a.m. Monday morning, 9:30 in Newfoundland, across all time zones. Hope you can make it. I'm Julie Nasralla. You've got more classical music still to come right after a quick news break.

0: From CBC News, The World This Hour, I'm Nuruddin Qorane. Lindsay Clancy's defense attorneys are launching a last-minute appeal to avoid a mistrial. They want the Massachusetts jury to declare Clancy not criminally responsible for killing her three young children. But the jury appears to be deadlocked after days of deliberations. Steve Futterman has the latest.
1: I'm going to declare a mistrial at this point.
2: It appears we are on the verge of a mistrial, but not quite there. The judge was about to declare a mistrial, but the defense is asking for a stay to appeal to the highest court in the state to see if the jury can be told to continue their deliberations.
1: I'll give you an hour before we bring the jury back down.
2: All this took place after the jury sent a note to the judge, essentially saying that they were hopelessly deadlocked. The note said that, unfortunately, we will not be able to reach a verdict. The judge said he was prepared to declare the mistrial, but the defense would like the jury to be given another instruction, urging them to continue their deliberations. All of this is taking place as we believe the jury is divided 11-1. All signs point to that, but we don't know in which direction, guilty or not guilty. Steve Futterman, CBC News, Los Angeles.
0: The trial for accused drug lord Ryan Wedding has been delayed until October 2027. A U.S. District Court judge granted a joint request from the prosecution and defense to postpone the trial. Both sides have argued for the delay, citing the unusual and complex nature of the case. Wedding spent 15 years evading authorities before his capture in Mexico last January. He faces charges including conspiracy to export cocaine, as well as murder in connection with running a criminal enterprise. Canada lost 42,000 jobs in August, an unexpected result after economists predicted a gain of 15,000. But Statistics Canada says unemployment remains at 6.4%. Nisha Patel has the details.
3: Many of the losses were full-time jobs, and employment in the public sector fell for the third month in a row. There were fewer Canadians working in wholesale and retail trade, finance, and real estate, though the manufacturing sector actually added jobs. Jobs numbers are notoriously volatile. In the first quarter of the year, the economy was slower and businesses were shedding jobs. The growth picked up during the second quarter as businesses found ways to navigate the trade disruptions. And Canada added 181,000 jobs from the period of April to July. Since then, trade tensions with the United States have escalated and the economic outlook has become more uncertain. So the roller coaster ride for the labor market may be far from over. Nisha Patel, CBC News, Toronto.
0: Meantime, the U.S. job market rebounded in August, with employers adding 162,000 jobs. The unemployment rate stayed at 4.1%. This latest jobs report could be good news for President Donald Trump, with the health of the economy weighing on voters' minds ahead of the midterm elections in 2 months. A temporary campus for high school students in Tumbler Ridge is expanding with a new gymnasium. It's part of the community's rebuild following February's mass shooting. Matt Paprost reports.
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5: Nicole Noxana is chair of the Tumbler Ridge Parent Council. She says a new gym being built for students this fall is exciting news as they head into their first full year of classes after February's tragedy. She says basketball and volleyball are popular team sports and that the former school's gym was the hub for milestones like graduation.
4: So having a space again for our kids, our students, our families to gather is really exciting to look forward to.
5: Chad Anderson is chair of the local school board. He says the new gym will be a short walk from the local elementary school. That's where modular classrooms, mobile trades workshop, a gathering space, and future daycare are being set up.
6: We want to ensure that it has as many of the amenities as we can manage while we're waiting for the permanent school to come into place.
5: The site of February's tragedy was demolished in August, and the new gym will open in the new year. It will be given to the municipality once a new school with a gym is open. Matt Preprost, CBC News, Fort St. John.
0: And that is The World This Hour. For CBC News, I'm Nuruddin Qorane.
7: I am an actor, fresh out of theater school with big dreams and an even bigger drug habit. 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
9: Hi there, and welcome to Tempo. If you're just joining CBC Music, I'm Julie. Come on in. Your next composer was a control freak of the highest order. Jean-Baptiste Lully was called a rotten person by the musicians he oversaw because of how controlling he was. So, for example, Lully demanded military precision from his orchestra, and if they didn't comply, they were harshly punished. Lully taught his singers and dancers their exact gestures and steps, so there was zero room for error, let alone personal interpretation. And he even laid down the law about who his artists were allowed to, you know, shack up with.

Gorgeous. The overture to Jean-Baptiste Lully's Les Plaisirs with the Aradia Baroque Ensemble led by Kevin Mallon. You're listening to Tempo on CBC Music, and I'm Julie Nasralla. Yes, he could be snarky and sarcastic and a bit rough around the edges, but he also wasn't devoid of a healthy dose of charm either. Picture it, a young, handsome, blonde Johannes Brahms with matinee idol good looks, surrounded by a bevy of female admirers, all of whom are chatting, fluttering their fans, ha ha ha, and looking for any excuse to hang on to him. So when Brahms was feeling a little crowded by this fangirl posse, he tried to cut loose from them, but the ladies would not let him go. That's when he decided to deploy the old cigar technique. Brahms took a large cigar out of his pocket, lit it up, and started puffing. Well, suddenly the poor girls were engulfed in thick cigar smoke and immediately began scolding Brahms about his terrible manners. But the unflappable Johannes kept puffing away and said, "Ladies, ladies, where there are angels, there also must be clouds." Here to take up the rest of your hour is Johannes Brahms Piano Concerto No. 2, starring Emmanuel Ax with the Boston Symphony Orchestra, led by Bernard Haitink.

0: Absolutely nothing can come after that. You just heard Johannes Brahms Piano Concerto No. 2 with Emmanuel Ax and the Boston Symphony, led by Bernard Haitink. And that is the recording that rounds out your time with Tempo today. I'm Julie Nizralla. Thank you so much for being here and for sharing all of these pieces together. A huge thank you to Associate Producer Isaac Page, Senior Producer Sonia Arab, and Executive Producer Mark MacArthur. Right now, you've got 3 more hours of classical music waiting for you on the other side of the news with Tom Allen and About Time. That's next.
1: From CBC News, The World This Hour, I'm Nuruddin Porane. There was more drama this morning in a Massachusetts court hearing the case of Lindsay Clancy.
2: I'm going to declare mistrial at this point.
1: Judge William Sullivan says he has no other choice after the jury failed to reach a unanimous decision following days of deliberations, but he is holding off formally declaring the mistrial while the defense files an emergency appeal. Clancy is accused of killing her 3 young children, but her defense insists her bipolar disorder and postpartum depression make her not criminally responsible. In Vancouver,
3: these allegations are deeply troubling, not only because of their seriousness, but because they have the potential to undermine the trust that our members work very hard to build and maintain with the public.
1: That's Stephen Rye, the chief constable of the Vancouver Police, talking about an officer facing 9 criminal charges. Kyle Dosange and his co-accused are facing 4 counts of fraud over $5,000 and 4 counts of theft over $5,000. Dosange is also facing 1 count of breach of trust. The investigation was launched by the Vancouver Police.
3: In December of 2023, the Vancouver Police Department received information from multiple victims alleging criminal activity involving Mr. Dosange, and a dedicated VPD investigative team was established.
1: That investigation took more than 2 years and resulted in the charges laid yesterday. Canada lost 42,000 jobs in August, but the unemployment rate remains at 6.4%, Statistics Canada releasing those numbers earlier this morning. Employment fell in business, building, and other support services, also in natural resources, utilities, and the civil service. But manufacturing, hard hit by U.S. tariffs, gained 22,000 jobs. Canada created 75,000 jobs in July. In Italy, helicopter search operations to look for a missing Canadian athlete have been called off. Kali McChrystal is a high-altitude runner. She was training on the Italian side of Matterhorn before disappearing while climbing the mountain on Tuesday. Megan Williams has the details.
4: Helicopter searches for 38-year-old Canadian sky runner Kali McChrystal have been suspended after rescuers found no trace of her on the Matterhorn Mountain of northwest Italy. Crews searched steep gullies and cliffs with 2 helicopters and used a Recco detector, which can locate reflectors embedded on some outdoor gear, but picked up no signal. Valerio Segor is with the Val d'Aosta Mountain Rescue Service. He says the last person known to have seen McChrystal was a mountain guide who spotted her near a hut at about 38,000 meters on Tuesday.
5: She saw her still going up, going quite quickly, and she told the guide that she was training because she wanted to try the records. No one saw her since then.
4: McChrystal, a lawyer from Squamish, BC, had been training to climb and descend the Matterhorn in under 5 hours. Mountain guides are still watching for any sign of her, while rescuers wait for new information that could help narrow the search. Megan Williams, CBC News, Rome.
1: Rescue crews in Nepal are calling it a miracle. 9 days after flash floods, 2 hydropower workers have been pulled alive from a blocked tunnel. Julia Chapman has more.
6: A survivor pulled from a tunnel at a hydropower station on the Trishuli River. He's one of 2 men rescued after being trapped for more than a week. Sanjeev Shah is one of the survivors. Speaking from under an oxygen mask, he describes how he stayed in the tunnel to help others get out, but didn't manage to escape himself. The wife of the other man, Kabir Maharjan, says her husband was confused when he emerged and didn't recognize her at first. Authorities have described his condition as critical. 29 Canadians known to be in the area are still unaccounted for. Canadian officials are collecting DNA from families of the missing. Mark Allen is Canada's deputy ambassador to Nepal.
7: It's become a big part of this process to be able to establish matches between direct family members and the remains.
6: Those families are among thousands of people anxiously waiting for news. Julia Chapman, CBC News, London.
1: And that is The World This Hour. For CBC News, I'm Nuruddin Korane.
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Welcome to the program. Welcome to the afternoon. You're listening to About Time, a radio show that comes to you every weekday afternoon from noon to three, half an hour later in Newfoundland. Music and stories all the way. My name is Tom Allen. Delighted to be here with you once again. This being a Friday, we have a Friday feature coming up. We just decided to have some fun with odd solo instruments, some oddball concerto soloists, from the lowest range to the least likely to be able to stand in front of a symphony orchestra. There's a whole bunch of fun and a lot of interesting music, so stay tuned for that in the next hour of the program. We'll start with this from 1926. This was written by Josef Jongen, the composer who, although he was excited to have been asked to write a piece for organ and symphony orchestra, still had to refer to this as the unfortunate piece because it did face a number of obstacles. The main one was that it was written for a department store, not a concert hall. It's easy to forget now, a century later, but in the first couple of decades of the 20th century, the organ was the instant orchestra. It was the standard entertainment instrument through much of Western society. And therefore, you would find organs in, well, cafeterias and, in this case, department stores. The Wanamaker department store in Philadelphia, a huge, big courtyard with a massive and very powerful organ. I believe it's still there. Well, John Wanamaker, the retail baron who decided that he wanted to have this in his store, decided there should be music written for it. And so there was. It was hard to get anybody else to put it on anywhere else but a department store. However, Olivier Latry decided to make a recording of this giant piece not so long ago. So here he is with the National Orchestra of Radio France, Pascal Ruff, directing and the fourth movement of the department store written Sinfonia Concertante from 1926 by Josef Jongen.

Music first heard a century ago in a particularly large department store in Philadelphia. The Sinfonia Concertante for Organ and Symphony by Josef Jungen from 1926. That was the soloist Olivier Latry. Pascal Ruff directing the National Radio Orchestra of France. And everything but, and including the kitchen sink, I suppose is more the way to say it. Seventh floor, hardware, yeah, kitchen utensils, all in. You're listening to About Time on CBC Music. This from Ludwig van Beethoven, 25 years old, and thinking of business possibilities, wrote a set of violin sonatas for the Tsar Alexander I of Russia, who was visiting, expecting, I think by convention and possibly even by verbal contract, to be paid for these pieces, which, I'm sorry to tell you, did not prove to be the case. The Tsar left Vienna before settling the debt to Beethoven, although apparently he gave Beethoven a diamond ring. Whether that was enough, I doubt it. At any rate, we are left with the proceeds, whether they were paid for or not in 1801. They stand as tremendously valuable now. This is the Duo Concertante, being the first movement of the C minor 1801 violin sonata number 7 by Ludwig van Beethoven.

Beautiful Stern playing there from Nancy Dawn and Timothy Steves, Duo Concertante. That's the C minor 7th violin sonata by Ludwig van Beethoven, the first movement. This is music with a story in mind, which came to be the specialty of Bernard Herrmann, particularly around writing film scores. But Bernard Herrmann, known most for the scores to Alfred Hitchcock's films, like Psycho, for example, he also became very known as a creator of concert music. And this is the last of his chamber music pieces, called Souvenir de Voyage, from 1967. The memories of travel here are not necessarily his own, but drawn from various artistic sources, including poetry by A.E. Housman from the collection of poetry from 1896 called A Shropshire Lad. In particular, Wenlock Edge describes a savage wind blowing across the countryside and reminding the narrator of the winds that would have blown across the same place over centuries and centuries of time. So this is both a voyage through space and through time from Bernard Herrmann, inspired by A.E. Housman, the clarinet quintet called Souvenir de Voyage. Here's the first movement.

from the great composer Bernard Herrmann, 1967, one of his last pieces of chamber music. That's the clarinet quintet called Souvenir de Voyage, and that featured the clarinetist Julian Bliss with the Tippett Quartet. You're listening to About Time on CBC Music. This comes from the First Nations composer Barbara Assiganak of the Odawa First Nation, commissioned from the Hannaford Street Silver Band. This is called Love Song, or Zagidiwin Nagamon.

That is the composer and pipaguan player Barbara Esigenac with the Hannaford Street Silver Band there, with the composer conducting. And that was her composition, Love Song, or Zagidubin Nagamon. One more before news. This is from 1823, the peak of the career of Gioachino Rossini, his very serious opera Semiramide, which has a not necessarily that serious overture, very captivating. He wrote the entire opera. He had 40 days to write it. He wrote it in 33, finished ahead of time. The overture might have taken him a few hours, as far as we know. So if you get the sense of something with tremendous momentum just ready to lift off, well, that's no coincidence.

0: Gioachino Rossini, the 1823 Overture to Semiramide, Montreal Symphony Orchestra. Time for news, top of the hour, half past in Newfoundland. Our Friday feature is next, Oddball Concertos. Do stay tuned.
1: From CBC News, The World This Hour, I'm Nuruddin Qorane. A mistrial has been declared in the Lindsay Clancy case in Massachusetts. Jurors deliberated for the past 7 days, but were not able to reach a decision. Judge William Sullivan acknowledged their work as he dismissed the jury.
2: I just want to thank you so much. And with that, you're discharged. Thank you.
3: All right.
1: A last-minute appeal by the defense to stay the mistrial was rejected by the state Supreme Court. 36-year-old Clancy is accused of killing her three young children, but her defense insists she is not criminally responsible due to her bipolar disorder and postpartum depression. The case drew vast public interest and polarized opinions. The decision leaves the case unresolved and allows prosecutors to try Clancy again. The trial for accused drug lord Ryan Wedding has been delayed until October 2027. A U.S. District Court judge granted a joint request from the prosecution and defense to postpone the trial. Both sides have argued for the delay, citing the unusual and complex nature of the case. Wedding spent 15 years evading authorities before his capture in Mexico last January. He faces charges including conspiracy to export cocaine, as well as murder in connection with running a criminal enterprise. There will be a new opposition party in the BC legislature when it returns this fall. It will consist of at least 5 MLAs. All of them are former BC Conservatives who quit the caucus in recent weeks. Simon Little reports.
4: Kamloops Centre's Peter Milibar was the first to quit the BC Conservatives last month, pledging soon after to found a new party with Delta South's Ian Paton. And while it doesn't have a name yet, that new caucus has drawn 3 more members: Rosalind Bird, Bruce Banman, and Aalia Warbus. Milibar says they're appealing to voters sick of the NDP but unhappy with the Conservatives, who've shed 9 MLAs since August.
5: Bringing forward those issues and concerns that people actually share on a daily basis around this province, around affordability, around property rights, around natural resource development, how to get things moving forward, around healthcare, in a way that is less 100% tied to ideology.
4: Milibar says he's heard from municipal and business leaders around the province interested in running for the new party. He'll serve as the interim leader, but says MLAs will hold a leadership vote before the legislature returns on October 5th. Simon Little, CBC News, Vancouver.
1: As special ballots for the upcoming referendum start arriving into Albertans' mailboxes, some say they're encountering problems, including incomplete packages. The CBC's Karina Zapata has more.
6: When Donna Ogston received her mail-in ballot package, she started filling it out right away. It wasn't until she got to what was supposed to be the last question that she realized something was off.
7: Well, I checked, actually, about 3 times before I realized there was no ballot 10.
6: Question 10 asks if Alberta should stay in Canada or start the process of holding a referendum on whether to separate. Ogston worries someone else received 2 ballots for that question and that she'll miss out on having her say altogether.
7: This is very important to me. I've voted in every election since I was old enough to vote.
6: Ogston has been in touch with Elections Alberta and is still waiting for a solution. Media relations lead Michelle Gurney.
8: Elections Alberta will work really quickly to send out a ballot set that is complete.
6: The deadline to apply for a special ballot has been moved up to September 25th. Karina Zapata, CBC News, Calgary.
1: Statistics Canada says the country lost 42,000 jobs last month. Economists were expecting 15,000 new jobs. Eric Davis from BMO Global Asset Management suggests that a silver lining may exist within those cloudy employment numbers.
9: The bad news, the loss of 42,000 jobs, probably cements the Bank of Canada not hiking rates this year. The market was thinking there was a fair chance of a hike this year, but a negative job loss probably cements them not doing anything this year, keeping rates on hold. So that's a good thing.
1: Employment remains at 6.4%. Manufacturing, an area under threat by Donald Trump's tariffs, actually saw a gain of 22,000 jobs. And that is The World This Hour. For CBC News, I'm Nuruddin Qorane.

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Every Friday at this time, we bring you an hour of music linked together by a given idea, our Friday feature. This week, we decided to explore some of the oddball pieces written for, well, rather, the music isn't necessarily oddball. The instruments, the solo instruments, the music features, not necessarily what you might expect. There is a rich tradition in classical music of the concert that starts with an overture and then goes to a concerto and then a symphony in the second half. The concerto usually would be featuring the violinist, or perhaps a pianist, maybe a cellist, maybe a clarinetist or a trumpeter. But beyond that, you get to the very, very, very unusual solo members of the orchestra. You have to wait a long time, for example, if you're a tubist, before somebody writes something for you to play in front of everyone else. But that's what happened with the 1992 Concerto for Tuba and Symphony Orchestra by Alexander Aryutunian, written for the great Los Angeles tubist Roger Bobo. Here's the first movement. Øystein Bodsvik, soloist here, with Ann Manson directing the Singapore Symphony.

They're fun. Well, that's one of the things you find in music written by that composer. Alexander Ardyutunian, the Armenian Soviet composer, lived a very long life. He lived to be 92 years old, born in 1920, and he died in 2012. And his biggest hit came when he was just 30 years old, the 1950 Trumpet Concerto, which is still played relatively often around the world. Following that up several decades later, in 1992, he wrote that, the Tuba Concerto that you've just heard, featuring the tubist there, Øystein Bodsvik, with the Singapore Symphony and Manson conducting. So writing for a solo instrument that's unusual might seem like a bit of a risk for a composer. In that you're not going to get the same number of performances necessarily as if you wrote a piece for the violin or for the piano. But for the Finnish composer, Kalevi Aho, that's all part of the deal. One of his great quotes, "Many composers think it's forbidden to write beautiful music today. I wonder why. I think everything should be open. Everything should be possible. No taboos, including, if you're of a mind, writing a piece that features the contrabassoon." Here's the second movement.

Music by Kalevi Aho, the Finnish composer. That's his Contrabassoon Concerto, the second movement. The Bergen Philharmonic, Andrew Lydon was conducting, and the soloist there, Louis Lipnik, playing the giant and deep-voiced contrabassoon. On the topic of concerti that feature the lower end of soloists, and I don't mean that in terms of quality, just pitch, this one is played here by Håkan Aaron with the Gothenburg Symphony, Neeme Järvi directing. It was written by the Estonian composer Edward Tubin. Edward Tubin was born in, well, it wasn't Estonia when he was born there. It was a Russian protectorate. It became independent in 1920 when he was a young man and was on the verge of losing that independence again as the Nazis had been removed and the Soviets were rolling in. So Edward Tubin, along with thousands of others, left. He went to Stockholm, where he lived much of the rest of his life and made a great connection with another Estonian musician who had left. That was the double bassist Ludwig Jut, who won a job in the Boston Symphony Orchestra, was touring with that orchestra in 1947 through Sweden when these two Estonians, neither of them any longer living in their native land, met and connected over music, and the result was this double bass concerto, played here by Håkan Aaron with the Gothenburg Symphony and Neeme Järvi directing.

Music by the Estonian composer Edward Tubin, written 1947. The Double Bass Concerto, played there by Håkan Aaron with the Gothenburg Symphony, and the Estonian conductor Neeme Järvi directing. You're listening to About Time on CBC Music. My name is Tom Allen. Our Friday feature today, Oddball Concertos. Concertos written for unusual solo instruments. And part of that, I think, comes when an instrument is revealed to have a capacity that it's not popularly credited with. For example, the harmonica in folklore is the thing pulled out of the back pocket in a blues club or around the campfire. There's a great deal of American mythology around cowboys or people working outside having this plaintive, sweet voice that's simple and wouldn't ever be played in a concert hall. Well, that turned out not to be true. A couple of great American harmonica virtuosos appeared in the middle of the 20th century. One of them, John Sebastian, who in 1950 commissioned this concerto from the Brazilian composer Heitor Villa-Lobos.

There, the harmonica virtuoso Robert Bonfilio playing music written in 1950 by Heitor Villa-Lobos, the Brazilian composer. His harmonica concerto, that was the first movement. Now, when you look at the career of Johann Georg Albrechtsberger, who lived in the mid-late 1700s, one of the first things that comes up is that he was Ludwig van Beethoven's teacher early in Beethoven's life. Pretty significant. He was a very established musician. He had a very strong career. He wrote concerti for a few things. I think looking at someone so well established in a career, seeing that in 1767, he wrote a concerto for the jaw harp. My first thought is, oh, he's just having a lark. It's a novelty piece. He's just goofing around. But no, it turned out he had been so impressed with one particular performer playing not just one, but multiple jaw harps at the same time that he had to write something for this performer. That was Father Bruno Glatzel, who was a resident of the Melk Abbey and a spectacular jaw harp performer. Here's the resulting concerto. This is played by Fritz Meyer.

There, all the boings fit to print. That's Fritz Meyer playing the jaw harp in F, if you're interested. The pitched jaw harp with the Munich Chamber Orchestra and music by Johann Georg Albrechtsberger, who was the teacher of Ludwig van Beethoven. However, he didn't teach Beethoven to write a concerto for jaw harp, as far as we know. He wrote that before Beethoven was born in 1767. One more slightly less unusual concerto soloist here. This is the great mandolinist Avi Avital, music of Antonio Vivaldi.

0: or an instrument that is known for, well, for bluegrass in North America, and known for the virtuosity of Chris Thiele. But in Italy, where that was written by Antonio Vivaldi, that mandolin concerto takes use of a beautiful known singing sound that was just as legitimate or just as normal as a violin or a piano ever would be. And that was Avi Avital, the mandolinist there with the Venice Baroque Orchestra. Tune like a fiddle or a violin, but it's not either, it's a mandolin. Thank you, Ken Whiteley. Time for news, top of the hour, half past in Newfoundland. Lots more on the way. 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
1: From CBC News, The World This Hour, I'm Nuruddin Khorane. The triple murder case of Lindsay Clancy has ended in a mistrial. Jurors in Massachusetts deliberated for the past 7 days, but were not able to reach a decision. 36-year-old Clancy is accused of killing her three young children. Her defense argued she was not criminally responsible due to her bipolar disorder and postpartum depression. Clancy's lawyer, Kevin Reddington, says the health system has failed Clancy and women like her.
2: If anything, this case showed clearly and unequivocally the woeful deficiency that women have when they're pregnant, when they have babies, and God forbid, when they're on medication because of postpartum depression, postpartum psychosis. It is just horrible what we saw in this trial.
1: Prosecutors say the investigation did not establish Clancy's actions were due to her mental state, but they are not saying yet if they will request another trial. Toronto police have arrested a 24-year-old man in connection with an arson attack outside the home of Liberal MP Salma Zahid. A suspect poured an accelerant onto two vehicles in the home's driveway and set fire to them. Roshiv Crofton is facing 5 charges, including arson causing property damage and failure to comply with a probation order. Police are still trying to identify a second suspect. In Vancouver,
3: these allegations are deeply troubling, not only because of their seriousness, but because they have the potential to undermine the trust that our members work very hard to build and maintain with the public.
1: That's Steve Rye, the chief constable of the Vancouver Police, talking about an officer facing 9 criminal charges. Kyle Dosange and a co-accused are facing 4 accounts of fraud over $5,000 and 4 counts of theft over $5,000. Dosange is also facing 1 count of breach of trust. The investigation was launched by the Vancouver Police.
3: In December of 2023, the Vancouver Police Department received information from multiple victims alleging criminal activity involving Mr. Dosange, and a dedicated VPD investigative team was established.
1: That investigation took more than 2 years and resulted in the charges laid yesterday. A new report titled Canada's Changing Climate has a stark warning for the country. It says almost all forms of severe weather will get worse in the decades to come. And even under the best emission scenarios, dramatic climate change impacts are nearly guaranteed for Canada. Anayat Singh reports.
4: There's now a significant amount of warming baked in that we have to adapt and adjust to.
5: Ryan Ness is an expert on climate adaptation at the Canadian Climate Institute. He says it's time to heed the warnings in the federal government's climate report.
4: In a best case scenario, Canada is expected to warm by about 3.5 degrees before things level off. That means a significant amount of climate change, more extreme rainfall, more droughts, more wildfires.
5: Canada is warming at twice or more the global average. And even if the world reaches net zero carbon emissions in this century, the country will see more extreme and irreversible weather patterns. But the report lays out even worse scenarios for the country if emissions continue. It means a harder look at how to adapt to this gloomy forecast and whether Canada is doing enough on cutting its own emissions. Inayat Singh, CBC News, Toronto.
1: Canada lost 42,000 jobs in August, but the unemployment rate remains at 6.4%. Statistics Canada releasing those numbers earlier this morning, employment fell in business, building, and other support services, also in natural resources, utilities, and the civil service. But manufacturing, hard hit by U.S. tariffs, gained 22,000 jobs. Canada created 75,000 jobs in July. Meantime, the U.S. job market rebounded in August with employers adding 162,000 jobs. That unemployment rate stayed at 4.1%. This latest jobs report could be good news for President Donald Trump, with the health of the economy weighing on voters' minds ahead of the upcoming midterm elections. And that is The World This Hour. For CBC News, I'm Nuruddin Qorane.
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0: You're listening to About Time on CBC Music. I'm Tom Allen. Thanks for joining us. Lots more to go in this, our final hour. We've been featuring concerto soloists on today's program, so a couple more. One is a soloist without an orchestra, and the other is a concerto without a soloist. The soloist is the entire orchestra, and that is Béla Bartók's great concerto for orchestra coming up before too long. We'll start the hour with this from the English composer Gustav Holst, the March from the Moorside Suite.

From Gustav Holst, from the Moorside Suite, that was the March, Northern Sinfonia of England, David Lloyd Jones conducting. Earlier in the program, we featured oddball concertos, concertos that feature an unusual soloist. This fits that description, although the instrument being featured is the piano, hardly oddball. What's odd is that there's no orchestra. This is such a complete piece. It is such a huge effort for the pianist that there's no room for anyone else. All you need is Marc-André Hamelin and the virtuosic writing of Charles Valentin Alken, one of the most virtuosic and most reclusive of the mid-19th century piano wonders living in the city of Paris. It's no surprise that this man, who avoided society for about 20 years of his life, found a way to create a concerto that didn't need anyone else but him. Here's the third movement.

There you go. A big finish following a momentous middle section there. That's the great pianist Marc-André Hamelin, one of the only people that has recorded the music of Charles-Valentin Alken. That was the Concerto for Solo Piano, Opus 39, the third movement. For the remainder of today's program here in About Time, we'll be in the remarkable company of Béla Bartók and one of his last great works of art, the Concerto for Orchestra, which came about, I would say, almost by accident. Bartók was tremendously sick. He was nearing death. He weighed fewer than 90 pounds in a hospital in New England when he was visited by friends and supporters, Fritz Reiner, the fellow Hungarian, Serge Koussevitzky, the conductor of the Boston Symphony and the man in charge of a very, very wealthy music foundation. They gave him money. They knew that he was too proud to receive it without some reason, but they also knew that he and his wife needed this money tremendously. So they gave him a big check and said this is for a new piece that he should write for the Boston Symphony, never, ever expecting to see anything in return. But the prospect of work, of needed valuable work, so invigorated Béla Bartók that he went into remission, lived for another near 4 years, and created probably the most successful piece of his entire life. This concerto that features not one soloist over all the others, the soloist here is the orchestra itself, and every single member of that orchestra has moments of shining glory. It is a wondrous piece. And it's played here by the Toronto Symphony Orchestra, with Gustavo Gimeno directing.

0: That is Gustavo Gimeno directing the Toronto Symphony Orchestra. Camille Watts on the piccolo in that very final note. My goodness. Knocks the top off of your head every single time. The Concerto for Orchestra by Béla Bartók. And that's our show for today. Thank you for listening. Thanks to the people who help me put the show together every single day, every week. Sonia Arab, Carla Palmer, Mark MacArthur, and Isaac Page. News is next, followed by Drive with Rich Tufry. I'll be here on Monday at the usual time. Have a great weekend. I do hope I can see you then.
1: From CBC News, The World This Hour, I'm Nuruddin Korane. Two new reports on the outlook of Alberta separation have been released, and they paint two very different pictures. It's a choice Alberta voters will be weighing in next month's referendum. Josh McLean reports.
2: While the grievances are real, separation is not the solution.
3: A clear stance from Canada West Foundation President Gary Marr. The think tank's new report outlines some of the potential pitfalls with separation, including upfront costs of $200 billion and concerns Alberta's economy could shrink.
2: The assumptions that some of the leave side would make here in Alberta are not well grounded in the factual experience of other jurisdictions.
3: A second report from the separatist Alberta Transition Council is more optimistic. Keith Wilson is the group's co-lead.
4: We know each of the services and functions that the federal government provides, so we can plan for the transition of them.
3: And while it's hypothetical at the moment, the stakes are high. Errol Mendez is a constitutional expert at the University of Ottawa.
5: This is hugely significant and serious, not just for Canada, but even globally. And so it should be taken very seriously.
3: Josh McLean, CBC News, Calgary.
1: There will be a new opposition party in the BC legislature when it returns this fall. It will consist of at least five MLAs. All of them are former BC Conservatives who quit the caucus in recent weeks. Simon Little reports.
6: Kamloops Centre's Peter Milibar was the first to quit the BC Conservatives last month, pledging soon after to found a new party with Delta South's Ian Payton. And while it doesn't have a name yet, that new caucus has drawn three more members: Rosalind Bird, Bruce Banman, and Aalia Warbus. Milibar says they're appealing to voters sick of the NDP, but unhappy with the Conservatives, who've shed nine MLAs since August.
7: Bringing forward those issues and concerns that people actually share on a daily basis around this province, around affordability, around property rights, around natural resource development, how to get things moving forward, around healthcare, in a way that is less 100% tied to ideology.
6: Milibar says he's heard from municipal and business leaders around the province interested in running for the new party. He'll serve as the interim leader, but says MLAs will hold a leadership vote before the legislature returns on October 5th. Simon Little, CBC News, Vancouver.
1: A jury has failed to reach a verdict in the Lindsay Clancy murder trial. The case in Massachusetts focused on the mental health of the mother accused of killing her three young children. As Steve Futterman reports, the trial polarized opinions inside and outside the courtroom.
8: After nearly 40 hours of deliberations, Judge William Sullivan read a note from the jurors.
9: It is with a heavy heart that we report we are unable to come to a unanimous decision and will not be able to.
8: The judge indicated he was ready to declare a mistrial, but defense attorneys, sensing the jury was split 11-1 for acquittal, asked that the jurors be sent back to deliberate longer. The judge said no, the state Supreme Court agreed, and the case came to an end.
9: I'm going to declare that the jury is deadlocked, and I'm going to declare a mistrial.
8: Afterwards, defense attorney Kevin Reddington blamed the one holdout juror.
10: They know that they were robbed by one man for whatever his agenda was.
8: District Attorney Tim Cruz said the priority in this case is still the victim.
11: Children were murdered, and it's our job to seek justice.
8: Prosecutors next have to decide if they will retry the case. Steve Futterman, CBC News, Los Angeles.
1: Statistics Canada says the country lost 42,000 jobs last month. Economists were expecting 15,000 new jobs. Eric Davis from BMO Global Asset Management suggests that a silver lining may exist within those cloudy employment numbers.
12: The bad news, the loss of 42,000 jobs, probably cements the Bank of Canada not hiking rates this year. The market was thinking there was a fair chance of a hike this year, but a negative job loss probably cements them not doing anything this year, keeping rates on hold. So that's a good thing.
1: Unemployment remains at 6.4%. Manufacturing, an area under threat by Donald Trump's tariffs, actually saw a gain of 22,000 jobs. And that is The World This Hour. For CBC News, I'm Nuruddin Korane.
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19: Julia Jacklin is from Blue Mountains, Australia. She will be in Toronto for a big show on November 15th at the Danforth Music Hall. Get your tickets. Here is Julia Jacklin with a new one called Get Away From Me.

Jacqueline, get away from me. You're listening to CBC Music. How you doing? I'm Rich Turfry. I'm here till 6 o'clock. Let's hang out. I'll play some records for you, tell you some good stories. Coming up at 5, we're going to take a deep dive into Bon Jovi's classic 1986 album Slippery When Wet. And coming up later on this hour, the story behind a classic from T-Rex. Lots going on. Let's get to the music. Here's Lou Val with Love Language.

taking a fond look back. That's Falana with Nostalgia. You're listening to CBC Music. You know who has had and continues to have a pretty dang awesome career? Shakira. She's still killing it, making great music, doing big, big things, still taking chances. And she's everything you want in a big pop star. You get the sense that she really cares. She's not just off in some ivory tower somewhere. Case in point, she just donated $1.25 million to help rebuild schools in Colombia after the devastating earthquakes there earlier this year. Add it all up, and that's Beyoncé-esque. And by the way, Beyoncé just donated $1 million to earthquake relief in Colombia as well. Restores a bit of faith, doesn't it? I'll play one for you from Shakira right now. Here's Die Die.

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cat lover, and rapper extraordinaire Deja SB. You just heard Don't Sleep. Now, if I remember my history and mythology correctly, the name Veronica was around before Saint Veronica, but the saint made the name popular. The story's not in the Bible, but Veronica handed Jesus her veil as he was being brought to Calvary. He wiped his face, leaving an impression on the veil, and so the veil is a holy relic, and somehow that ultimately leads to Betty and Veronica, or something like that. The name also inspired the name of the song that you will hear next, which Danny Michelle describes thusly. It's a fun, sunny little banger built for windows down, volume up, and pretending you're in a music video. This is Danny Michelle with Hey Veronica.

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Right now, one of my favorite non-Canadian songs of the 70s. This is Gwen McRae with the classic 90% of Me Is You.

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the softer side of King Kruff. That's 6 milli. Lisa LeBlanc is up next, and she performed as part of the Canada Day celebrations back in July. And holy smokes, I was watching her performance on television and was absolutely blown away. I already knew that she was a great musician, and I knew that she was performing from the time that she was a little kid. But wowee, it really shows. She was holding the crowd in the palm of her hand, and it looks effortless and like it's so much fun for her. Let's play one from Lisa LeBlanc right now. Here's Whole

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2: Get It On by T-Rex not only put the band on the map internationally, it also saved musician Rick Wakeman from homelessness. Before things really took off for Rick Wakeman, he struggled to make ends meet and keep a roof over his head. One fateful day, he was walking down Oxford Street in London when he ran into Mark Bolan of T-Rex. He explained that he was behind on his rent and was desperate for work. Bolan told him that he was working on something in the studio and that he should come by.
3: I could have placed our love in the sky.
2: Once situated in the studio, Bolan played the song Get It On for Wakeman and offered for him to play some piano on it. After taking a close listen, Wakeman said to producer Tony Visconti, "I don't think this song needs any piano," to which Bolan replied, "You want your rent, don't you?" Wakeman sat down at the piano, played one small flourish, and was paid £9, enough to cover the shortfall on his rent.

Get It On went on to become a big hit, topping the charts in the UK and cracking the top 10 in the US in 1971. As for Wakeman, it didn't take long for his fortunes to turn around. His album Journey to the Center of the Earth went to number one in 1974, and he went on to have one of the most prolific and wide-ranging careers in music history. In 2017, he was inducted into the Rock and Roll Hall of Fame. Here's the song that saved him and put T-Rex on the map. This is Get It On Rearview Mirror.

A mega classic for 70 September on CBC Music. That's T-Rex with Bang a Gong. Ruth B is up next. She's from Edmonton, Alberta. Her parents emigrated from Ethiopia back in the 80s. Ruth is bilingual. She speaks her parents' native language fluently. She was a shy kid in her teenage years. She worked at Reitman's at her local mall. And it all started for her when she started posting 6-second videos of herself singing on the Vine app. Remember Vine? She kind of figured that her school friends would see the videos at most, but to her surprise, those videos started going viral, and once things really started to take off, she was gaining thousands of new followers daily. Her first real full-length song was inspired by a TV show that she watched about Peter Pan, and with the big following that she built up, that song became an international hit. So next thing she knew, this shy kid from Edmonton was playing big stages all over the world. She still, to this day, describes herself as an introvert, and she says that she gets big-time nerves before going on stage, but experience has taught her how to manage that well, and she's back. This is the latest from Ruth B., a new song called Best Days.

Music from Cœur de Pirate on CBC Music, where we are celebrating 70s September. And when we're talking about music from the 70s, you can't have that discussion without mentioning Queen, and I'll play one of their biggest classics for you right now. Here's Bohemian Rhapsody.

0: That's Queen with Bohemian Rhapsody. Quick reminder, we're going to be taking a Bon Jovi deep dive coming up at 5. And Distant Cousins coming up right after the news. 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
1: From CBC News, The World This Hour, I'm Nuruddin Korane. Two new reports on the outlook of Alberta's separation have been released, and they paint two very different pictures. It's a choice Alberta voters will be weighing in next month's referendum. Josh McLean has more.
2: While the grievances are real, separation is not the solution.
3: A clear stance from Canada West Foundation President Gary Marr. The think tank's new report outlines some of the potential pitfalls with separation, including upfront costs of $200 billion and concerns Alberta's economy could shrink.
2: The assumptions that some of the leave side would make here in Alberta are not well grounded in the factual experience of other jurisdictions.
3: A second report from the separatist Alberta Transition Council is more optimistic. Keith Wilson is the group's co-lead.
4: We know each of the services and functions that the federal government provides, so we can plan for the transition of them.
3: And while it's hypothetical at the moment, the stakes are high. Errol Mendez is a constitutional expert at the University of Ottawa.
5: This is hugely significant and serious, not just for Canada, but even globally. And so it should be taken very seriously.
3: Josh McLean, CBC News, Calgary.
1: The triple murder case of Lindsay Clancy has ended in a mistrial. Jurors in Massachusetts deliberated for the past 7 days, but were not able to reach a decision. 36-year-old Clancy is accused of killing her 3 young children. Her defense argued she was not criminally responsible due to her bipolar disorder and postpartum depression. Clancy's lawyer, Kevin Reddington, says the health system failed Clancy and women like her.
6: If anything, this case showed clearly and unequivocally the woeful deficiency that women have when they're pregnant, when they have babies, and God forbid, when they're on medication because of postpartum depression, postpartum psychosis. It is just horrible what we saw in this trial.
1: Prosecutors say the investigation did not establish Clancy's actions were due to her mental state, but they are not yet saying if they will request another trial. Toronto police have arrested a 24-year-old man in connection with an arson attack outside the home of Liberal MP Selma Zahid. A suspect poured an accelerant onto 2 vehicles in the home's driveway and set fire to them. Roshan Crofton is facing 5 charges, including arson causing property damage and failure to comply with a probation order. Police are still trying to identify a second suspect. A new report titled Canada's Changing Climate has a stark warning for the country. It says almost all forms of extreme weather will get worse in the decades to come. And even under the best emission scenarios, dramatic climate change impacts are nearly guaranteed for Canada. Anayat Singh reports.
7: There's now a significant amount of warming baked in that we have to adapt and adjust to.
8: Ryan Ness is an expert on climate adaptation at the Canadian Climate Institute. He says it's time to heed the warnings in the federal government's climate report.
7: In a best case scenario, Canada is expected to warm by about 3.5 degrees before things level off. That means a significant amount of climate change, more extreme rainfall, more droughts, more wildfires.
8: Canada is warming at twice or more the global average. And even if the world reaches net zero carbon emissions in this century, the country will see more extreme and irreversible weather patterns. But the report lays out even worse scenarios for the country if emissions continue. It means a harder look at how to adapt to this gloomy forecast and whether Canada is doing enough on cutting its own emissions. Inayat Singh, CBC News, Toronto.
1: Statistics Canada says the country lost 42,000 jobs last month. Economists were expecting 15,000 new jobs. Eric Davis from BMO Global Asset Management suggests that a silver lining may exist within those cloudy employment numbers.
9: The bad news, the loss of 42,000 jobs, probably cements the Bank of Canada not hiking rates this year. The market was thinking there was a fair chance of a hike this year, but a negative job loss probably cements them not doing anything this year, keeping rates on hold. So that's a good thing.
1: Unemployment remains at 6.4%. And that is The World This Hour. For CBC News, I'm Nuruddin Korane.
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0: Okay, let's get busy. We heard from CBC Music listener Simon, who first of all suggests we take a quick listen to this one from Joe DiMessina to set the stage. This one's called That's the Way.

blue sky. Okay, so that's Joe DeMessina. I mentioned that we heard from Simon. The note reads, I was listening to a country playlist and a song came on that I'd never heard before. And I thought to myself, this sounds like Tennille Towns. And it just felt like a distant cousin from the start. Turns out that Joe D was nominated for a Grammy for her song. But if I had to choose a favorite, I'm going with Tennille. So let's take a listen to this one from Tennille Towns and see if we agree with Simon. It could be a distant cousin of that song by Joe DeMessina. You just heard. Here's Come As You Are.

That's Dominique Way with Lady in the GPS. So over the last several months, as we've looked at various artists who've managed to crack the top 10 of the Billboard Hot 100, I've mentioned Ella Langley. It seems as though she's held the number one spot on the Hot 100 all year long. And the fact is, she just tied the record for the most weeks at number one, consecutive weeks, that is. 19 weeks she's been on the chart for a total of 45 weeks, which is bananas. And you know what's interesting? The next two songs on the list for the longest number ones in the history of the chart, Tipsy by Shaboozey and Old Town Road by Lil Nas X and Billy Ray Cyrus, both country songs. In fact, the top three are now country songs. And by the way, that doesn't include Mariah Carey's song All I Want for Christmas Is You, because that one is in a category all by itself. It returns to the top of the charts every holiday season, and its record for non-consecutive weeks at number one will probably never be broken. But holy mackerel, this song has been a runaway train in 2026. It is Ella Langley with Choosin' Texas.

That's how you do it right there. That's the Joel Plaskett Emergency with Fill in the Blanks. It's 70 September on CBC Music, and I'm looking for your pick for the greatest Canadian song of the 70s. 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Here's Signs.

the lead single from one of the biggest albums of 2026 last weekend, the latest from Phoebe Bridgers. You just heard Lost Boys. Up next, it's Ami Chun. She is a singer-songwriter originally from Regina, now based in

That's Somber with 12 to 12. It's 70s September on CBC Music. This next song was one of the biggest hits of the 70s, and at the time and in the context of the movie soundtrack that the song comes from, it all made sense. But if you listen to it out of context, now the lyrics seem really weird. Still undeniably catchy song, though. This is Frankie Valli with Grease.

That's Remy Wolf with a new one called Bottle. Love is up next. That's L-O-V. The song is called G-O-S, which stands for Generations of Strength.

There goes a talented dude, one of those guys that does it all, that silo with millions. Up next, another great one for 70s September from the classic album Parallel Lines. This is Blondie with Heart of Glass.

0: That's Blondie, Heart of Glass, Hold On to Your Butt. Bon Jovi deep dive coming up right after the news on CBC Music.
1: From CBC News, The World This Hour, I'm Nuruddin Korane. Vancouver's police chief says it is profoundly troubling that one of his officers is facing criminal charges. Kyle Dosange has been with the force for more than two decades. Authorities allege he was involved in a housing development scheme that defrauded 19 victims of approximately $3 million. Amelia John reports.
2: Officers are angry and disappointed.
3: Vancouver Chief Constable Steve Rye says the allegations against Kyle Dosange strike at the heart of public trust. The longtime officer and CEO of Kids Play is accused of defrauding $3 million from 19 victims. Rye says he initially spoke with the RCMP about who might look into the case.
2: It was determined with collective judgment that we would maintain the file.
3: Former Solicitor General Cash Heed was in a supervisory role at the VPD when Dosange was a rookie officer and calls the 2.5-year covert operation impressive.
4: It's very difficult. I'm sure several of the officers that were involved in this investigation over this period of time knew of the individual.
3: In a statement, Dosange's lawyer says he is innocent of any wrongdoing. He's been suspended from the force as the case moves through the courts. Amelia John, CBC News, Vancouver.
1: A jury has failed to reach a verdict in the Lindsay Clancy murder trial. The case in Massachusetts focused on the mental health of the mother accused of killing her three young children. As Steve Futterman reports, the trial has polarized opinions inside and outside the courtroom.
5: After nearly 40 hours of deliberations, Judge William Sullivan read a note from the jurors.
6: It is with a heavy heart that we report we are unable to come to a unanimous decision and will not be able to.
5: The judge indicated he was ready to declare a mistrial, but defense attorneys, sensing the jury was split 11-1 for acquittal, asked that the jurors be sent back to deliberate longer. The judge said no, the state Supreme Court agreed, and the case came to an end.
6: I'm going to declare that the jury is deadlocked, and I'm going to declare a mistrial.
5: Afterwards, defense attorney Kevin Reddington blamed the one holdout juror.
7: They know that they were robbed by one man for whatever his agenda was.
5: District Attorney Tim Cruz said the priority in this case is still the victim.
8: Children were murdered, and it's our job to seek justice.
5: Prosecutors next have to decide if they will retry the case. Steve Futterman, CBC News, Los Angeles.
1: Canada lost 42,000 jobs in August, but the unemployment rate remains at 6.4%. Statistics Canada releasing those numbers earlier this morning. Employment fell in business, building, and other support services. Also in natural resources, utilities, and the civil service. But manufacturing, hard hit by U.S. tariffs, actually gained 22,000 jobs. Canada created 75,000 jobs in July. Meantime, the U.S. job market rebounded in August, with employers adding 162,000 jobs. The unemployment rate stayed at 4.1%. This latest jobs report could be good news for President Donald Trump, with the health of the economy weighing on voters' minds ahead of the upcoming midterm elections. As special ballots arrive for the upcoming referendum into Albertans' mailboxes, some say they're encountering problems, including incomplete packages. The CBC's Karina Zapata has more.
9: When Donna Ogston received her mail-in ballot package, she started filling it out right away. It wasn't until she got to what was supposed to be the last question that she realized something was off.
10: Well, I checked, actually, about three times before I realized there was no ballot 10.
9: Question 10 asks if Alberta should stay in Canada or start the process of holding a referendum on whether to separate. Ogston worries someone else received two ballots for that question and that she'll miss out on having her say altogether.
10: This is very important to me. I've voted in every election since I was old enough to vote.
9: Ogston has been in touch with Elections Alberta and is still waiting for a solution. Media relations lead Michelle Gurney.
11: Elections Alberta will work really quickly to send out a ballot set that is complete.
9: The deadline to apply for a special ballot has been moved up to September 25th. Karina Zapata, CBC News, Calgary.
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13: 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Today's album,
0: Slippery When Wet, the third album by New Jersey rock band Bon Jovi, which was released on October 18th, 1986. Bon Jovi's best-selling album, it went to number one on the Billboard album chart and was certified as the best-selling album of 1987. We're talking a whole lot of copies. It went 15 times platinum in the U.S. alone and is one of the top 100 best-selling albums of all time. Perhaps most importantly, it's credited with bringing heavy metal into the mainstream, and it puts so-called hair metal on the map. Let's dive in. The album opens with Let It Rock.

Bon Jovi, Let It Rock. We're off and running with our deep dive into the 1986 album Slippery When Wet. Now, here's an important part of the story of this album. The first two Bon Jovi albums had a heavier rock sound, less accessible commercially. The band made the conscious effort before recording this album to go for a mainstream sound. And as part of their efforts to do that, they hired a songwriter named Desmond Child, who was a hit-making machine. He wrote several songs for this album in Richie Sambora's mother's basement, by the way, and these songs became giant hits, including the song you will hear next. It's a song you know well, but I bet you didn't know this. The song was originally given to the late Bonnie Tyler and was recorded under the title If You Were a Woman. Check this out. The lyrics are different, but I'm guessing that you will recognize the tune right away.

Wowee, that's setting off any bells for you? That one was a pretty big hit in a bunch of countries around Europe, but it didn't do too much damage on the charts on this side of the pond. It peaked at number 77 on the Billboard Hot 100, 87 on the Canadian charts. But Desmond Child believed in the song. He thought it could and should be a huge hit. So he rewrote the lyrics for Bon Jovi, and to say it worked the second time around would be an understatement. This one went to number one on the Billboard Hot 100 and is now regarded as one of the most iconic hit songs of the 80s, and it played a big part in today's album becoming as big as it did. Here it is, You Give Love a Bad Name.

Bon Jovi, You Give Love a Bad Name. We're taking a deep dive into the 1986 album Slippery When Wet. Now, I mentioned that Desmond Child wrote a lot of big hits, and I was not joking. I Was Made for Loving You by Kiss. I Hate Myself for Loving You by Joan Jett and the Blackhearts. Dude Looks Like a Lady and Crazy by Aerosmith. Livin' La Vida Loca by Ricky Martin. The list goes on and on and on. That's just to name a few. And a few more monster hits on this album that we're looking at today, including the song you will hear next. It followed up You Give Love a Bad Name at number one on the Billboard Hot 100, and as a single, it sold 13 million copies. In every regard, it's even bigger than the song you just heard. You know what's coming. This is Bon Jovi's signature song, Living on a Prayer.

Now, funny enough, John Bon Jovi didn't like that song when it was first recorded. He thought it was a dud, but guitarist Richie Sambora knew it was going to be huge. So he and JBJ had a discussion, and it was agreed to give the song some tweaks. They massaged the bass line a little bit. They added some drum fills. They added the talk box that you hear off the top as the cherry on top, and voila, monster hit. The song Bon Jovi will be remembered for forever. Living on a Prayer, we're taking a deep dive into the 1986 album Slippery When Wet. So we talked about Desmond Child, who is a major player on this album. Another is producer Bruce Fairbairn. We're going to talk more about him later on. But his signature as a producer was horns. So many of the big hits that he produced feature horns. He was a trumpet player himself, and he produced records for tons of big names like Aerosmith, Van Halen, AC/DC, Kiss, NXS, and more. It should be said that this song is quite decisive, to put it politely. I've seen it described as the least appreciated song on this album, which is also quite polite. Maybe it's the horns, which is not the cup of tea of many hard rock fans. This is Bon Jovi with Social Disease.

Bon Jovi with what is perhaps their least popular song, Social Disease. We're taking a deep dive into the 1986 album Slippery When Wet. And that brings us to another big one, The Power Ballad. This one was a big hit, but it wasn't written by Desmond Child, who wrote Bad Name and Living on a Prayer. In 2008, John Bon Jovi said that he wrote this song after running into Bob Seger at a Detroit Pistons game, and that he took inspiration specifically from Seger's song Turn the Page. But aside from it being another giant hit, there's a reason why this song is significant. At the 1989 MTV Video Music Awards, John Bon Jovi and Richie Sambora performed an acoustic version of this song, and according to legend, it's what inspired the folks at MTV to start the Unplugged series, which gave us so many classic performances. So how do you like that? This is the song that sparked the whole thing. A top 10 hit in 1987, here's Wanted Dead or Alive.

Wanted, Dead or Alive, Bon Jovi. And we now move on to side two of the Slippery When Wet album from 1986. Did you know that there are several strong Canadian connections with this album? It all begins with a band from Portland, Oregon called Black and Blue. John Bon Jovi heard their 1985 album Without Love, and it blew his mind. He looked into it and discovered that that album was produced by Bruce Fairbairn, who I mentioned earlier. He's from Vancouver and worked out of a studio there, so they connected. Bruce Fairbairn said that he was down to work with Bon Jovi, and so the band set up shop at Little Mountain Sound in Vancouver. And Fairbairn's partner there was none other than Bob Rock, fellow Canadian, who mixed this album. So the engine that makes this album go is all Canadian. And another thing, before songwriting for this album began, John Bon Jovi said that he was inspired by Bryan Adams' song, It's Only Love, that he recorded with Tina Turner. So he was really in his Canadian bag. So here we go, on to side two. Here's Raise Your Hands.

Without Love, Bon Jovi. We're taking a deep dive into the 1986 album, Slippery When Wet. So I mentioned that this album was recorded at a studio called Little Mountain Sound in Vancouver. The band was there between January and July of 86, and they released the album very shortly after it was done. So the band spent half a year in Vancouver. They were busy, they worked very hard, but they had a little free time too. And the story goes that one night early on, the guys from the band went out to a strip club in Vancouver called the Number 5 Orange. And they saw one particular performance that inspired the title of this album and its overall vibe. Now, I won't describe the performance because this is a family show, but once again, Canadian connection, I suppose you could say. And that time, hanging out in Vancouver, relates to another important story that may be the subject of some revisionist history. We'll talk about that in a few minutes. Right now, back to the record. Here's I Die For You.

Never Say Goodbye, Bon Jovi. We are coming down the home stretch of our deep dive into the Slippery When Wet album. So the story goes that while hanging out in Vancouver and when the album was nearing completion, Bon Jovi's label sent the band a mock-up of the album artwork, which featured a photo of a woman's torso, or at least the upper half of her torso on the cover. And there are two versions of the story as to why that artwork was rejected. The story for years was that John Bon Jovi simply didn't like the pink border around the image. Now, remember that the title and overall vibe of the album was inspired by a night out at a strip club in Vancouver in 1986. In 2026, John Bon Jovi said the reason that artwork was rejected was because he felt the image objectified women and he didn't like that. Well, whatever the case, the new artwork had to be put together in a hurry, and John Bon Jovi took it upon himself. He found a garbage bag, spritzed it with water, and then wrote the words "Slippery When Wet" in the mist with his finger, and voila. Nevertheless, that original artwork featuring the image of the woman was used for the album's release in Japan and a handful of countries around Europe, so make of that what you will. Now let's finish this thing off. Last song on the album, here's Wild in the Streets.

Bon Jovi, Wild in the Streets. That does it for our deep dive into the album Slippery When Wet, the biggest album of 1987. It went to number one on the Billboard Hot 100, 15 million copies sold. We have a little time left on the clock, so I'm going to squeeze in one more Bon Jovi classic for you. Here's It's My Life.

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1: That's Bon Jovi, It's My Life. Probably his biggest hit, not on the Slippery When Wet album. That does it for our deep dive. Shouts going out to senior producer Jeanette Cabral, to producers Mariel Borelli and Dave Modi. Until we take our next deep dive, my name is Rich Turfry.
2: 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Two new reports on the outlook of Alberta separation have been released, and they paint two very different pictures. It's a choice Alberta voters will be weighing in next month's referendum. Josh